0: Chinese to Guang Putin Tai Shin Sabum Possum Chinese to Guang Putin Tai Tzu Tian Po Chu the Ink Yu Chimu Spotlight the Chi Shuan Bufen.
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2: Good evening, listeners. Welcome to today's Spotlight. I'm Arjun Chaudhary, and today we will be discussing about the Union Cabinet decisions. And to discuss this, we have with us Semicon expert Ashok Chandak. We have economic analyst Shishir Sinha and Supreme Court advocate Ashish Pandey. Warm welcome to everyone. Shri Ashok Chandak, our key question is regarding the micro LED display facility, which is being set up for the first time. Could you tell us something about the significance of this development when it comes to Semicon?
3: So first, I would say India today has taken a very important step in a semiconductor journey. 10 projects were approved, 2 more approved yesterday. And that strengthens India's growing semiconductor ecosystem and reinforces country's vision of becoming a global technology manufacturing hub. Now, coming to the particular project approved yesterday on display, this is strategically very important. Reason is simple. The displays are required for most of our electronic products. More than 200 million smartphones, 30 million TV panels every year, plus the automotive, industrial, everywhere these displays are required. And as of now, everything is imported in India. So there is zero local production.

0: traction on that side. So that is why one of this project is strategically important, and it is being positioned as the first commercial GaN-based mini or micro LED wafer manufacturing initiative. This takes India beyond electronics assembly into the advanced semiconductor display manufacturing. The capacity which is being approved for this is about 72,000 square meters of display annually, which can make about 7 to 8 million pieces of the smartphone size display. If they assemble the smaller display, then it can be more than 10 million displays. That's very unique, and this is the first of its kind in India.
1: Let's now hear what Information and Broadcasting Minister Ashwini Vaishnav had to say.
2: Ab tak 10 semiconductor units ka approval hua hai India Semiconductor Mission mein. Usme se 2 mein commercial production already start ho gaya hai. Ek bahut important faisla liya gaya hai. 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Kareeb 3000 crore rupees ka investment isme jayega.
1: Sir, could you tell us about the progress of this development in terms of the technology? Gallium nitride is being used, and apart from the technology being used in this semiconductor manufacturing facility, the projects announced by the government is expected to generate employment for 2,230 skilled professionals.
0: Gallium nitride is a new technology. It is called as a compound semiconductor. I mean, this compound semiconductor were known for several years, but there was no sufficient headway in terms of making commercially viable and high volume manufacturing. So this is something which is new and unique even worldwide. There are very few companies those have got this capability. And that is where we see this is a strategic value of the project. It is not only question of production numbers. It is about building India's foundational capability into this GaN-based epitaxy, which will be used in currently for this project for a micro LED semiconductor related manufacturing activity. And these display markets are growing fast worldwide, so they will have opportunity to supply India as well as outside of India. But this is very unique and this is quite new, and that way India really gets into this breakthrough and a new technology domain. And I would just add one more line that these projects are supporting the domestic value addition. And one challenge in our electronic sector has been mostly we are importing the components and assembling. So after this project is operational, it creates a major value addition in terms of the local production, not only creating the jobs, but also the economic value would be retained in the country. So overall, I will just conclude, India's semiconductor journey is now moving from vision to execution. The direction is right, the momentum is strong, and opportunity ahead is historic.
1: Thank you, Ashok Chandakji, for being with us. Shishir, good to have you on this discussion. The mission for cotton productivity, what do you think is the significance of this? There seems to be a vision of the government, farm to fiber to factory to fashion, fashion to foreign, and then focuses on cotton productivity. Could you just simplify this for the benefit of our listeners?
3: See, the most important thing is that the farming needs to be very, very profitable. So what you can do to have profitability, to have the value addition, and that value addition will be possible only when we have a mission mode kind of event. So this particular, when we talk about Kapas Kanti and you mention about 5F from farm to foreign, that is going to give a kind of value addition to the cotton farmers. So at this moment, if we talk about the number of cotton farmers, there are around 32 lakh cotton farmers in the country. And if you talk about the productivity, in fact, we are the second largest cotton producer with 297 lakh. So now the important thing is, and especially having a larger share of global supply chain in the textile industry, we need to have a kind of more value addition, more R&D kind of thing. And at the end of day, we should not just fulfill what the domestic market is looking for. We should also fulfill what the global market is looking for. So this scheme is going to benefit that particular, and this scheme is going to achieve that particular aim. And I believe that within few years we will see more and more competitive strength, because at this moment we are facing tough competition from a South Asian country or even our neighborhood countries. So to meet those competitive challenges, we need to have more value added and more better product. And this particular scheme, I believe, and I'm sure, that going to provide some impetus to the cotton farming in the country.
1: We're seeing that factories which are engaged in doing business for brands overseas in the form of offshore outsourcing, they're now getting integrated units in place. So they're looking, for instance, to develop the yarn itself by importing cotton from various sources, domestic or international, depending upon what their cost structure is. Do you feel like cotton productivity is just one step

0: in ensuring development of our textile industry?
1: Certainly, and if you go by the component of this scheme, we have the four component. One is research and input development. Then we have the production upscaling, then post-harvest and textile, and finally diversification and sustainability. I believe the third one, which post-harvest and textiles, like one particular, what we call as a species of cotton, that is called Kasturi cotton, which is a very, very value-added product, that needs to be recognized. And that is why the scheme has given a specific instruction on this particular kind of cotton. So I believe the effort is not just to encourage the productivity of the cotton farm or what you call as the cotton farming, but also to have more and more value added, and the cotton which are having much more what we call the finer details, they should get encouraged by this thing. And that is why R&D has also been given importance. So I'm sure that after this scheme, textile industry and cotton farmers both will be benefited.
0: Union Cabinet decisions.
1: Emergency credit line guarantee scheme.
0: So how do you see that working out?
1: That is for the MSME, non-MSME airlines. Basically, this is called Emergency Credit Line Guarantee Scheme, which was first introduced in India in 2020 during COVID time. And the purpose of that scheme was to provide working capital assistance with a guarantee by the sovereign. So suppose that you are taking loan from the government, from a bank or from a NBFC, and you are not able to repay that. So in that situation, what the bank will do? I mean, they will suffer loss. So in order to provide some kind of support to the banks and the NBFC to provide credit to the affected sector or the stressed sector like MSME, non-MSME and the airlines, the fifth edition of Emergency Credit Line Guarantee Scheme has been announced. Under this scheme, a total credit flow of 2.55 lakh crore, which includes 5,000 crore exclusively for airlines. And the most important thing under the scheme is that the MSME will get credit at the interest rate not more than 9%. Non-MSME will also get at not more than 9%. But for airlines, there is no interest rate fixation. That is up to the negotiation between the airline per se and the banks or the NBFC. Since the airlines are facing much bigger problem than any of the sector, so that is why special carving out is there for the airline sector. The third factor, third element of this scheme is that the repayment period for MSME and non-MSME is 4 years plus 1 year. That is 1 year of moratorium. So total becomes 5 year. And for airlines, it will be 5 years plus 2 years. That is a 7 year. 2 years is the moratorium. And the effort is to give the loan at a lower rate with a sovereign guarantee. So banks and NBFCs will be encouraged to provide money to the stressed sector, and this money will be available one time. I mean, you as a stressed sector can go to bank or NBFC. If your record is clean, that means you are not a defaulter, then you can get up to 100 crore if you are MSME. If you are non-MSME, you will get 100 crore. And if you are an airline, you will get 1,500 crore.
0: Let's now move on to the FRP, which is a fair and remunerative price of 365 rupees per quintal. Let's now hear what Information and Broadcasting Minister Ashwini Vaishnav had to say.
2: 2012-13 में अगर हम देखें तब से 2012-13 से 220, 230, 255, 275, 290, 305, 315, 340, 355 और अब 365 रुपए गन्ना किसानों के लिए अप्रूव किया है कैबिनेट ने, जो बहुत ही सिग्निफिकेंट इंक्रीज है. करीब करीब जो 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
0: For sugar cane for this particular season, and there is based on a basic recovery rate of 10.25%.
1: I think sugar cane is the only produce, agricultural produce, which are not under MSP. For 21-22 agricultural produce, we have MSP, and for sugar cane, we have the FRP, fair and remunerative price. So if you go by the 365 rupees per quintal for the sugar cane, and nearly 1 crore sugar cane farmers are going to be benefited. And the most important thing is that around 1 lakh crore rupees additional they will get. So if the farmers are getting more money in the hand, that is going to benefit the rural economy. So at the end of day, it is the overall economy which is going to get the benefit. And also please remember that this money is not going to be given by the government. This money is going to be given by the sugar mills. And the state governments, they also have the flexibility.

0: strictly to provide bonus. So many of the state governments are also giving bonus. So at the end of day, sugarcane farmers are going to be benefited. The farming will be much more profitable for them. And just like the cotton one, which we were talking in the beginning, sugarcane farmers will also get benefit by this scheme.
1: Well, thank you so much, Shishir Sinha, for being with us on Akashvani. So I'm joined by Supreme Court Advocate Ashish Kumar Pandey. We will get his opinion on the introduction of the Supreme Court Number of Judges Amendment Bill 2026 in Parliament, which effectively increases the judge strength by 4 from the present 33 to 37. Let's now hear what Information and Broadcasting Minister Ashwini Vaishnav had to say.
2: Supreme Court mein judges ki sankhya badhai gayi hai 33 to 37 plus 1, 38. 38 is including the CJI. 4 judges ki sankhya badhai gayi hai. 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
1: Could you tell us the significance of this increase in count and do you feel that this will now lead to a speedy disposal of cases?
3: As you rightly pointed out, the 33 plus one Chief Justice, so total sanction strength as on today is 34. And if you say this is a very necessary and welcome step, I mean, it shows that there is a growing understanding among the top halcons of our policymakers that our judiciary is severely stressed. You see, in India, we have more than 5 crore cases which are pending till date. I mean, and as far as the Supreme Court condition is concerned, more than, let me give you the exact figure, approximately 92,604 cases are pending as on today. And if we compare it with the sanctioned strength, there are only 34 Supreme Court judges. Today only, if we go by the national judicial data grid, we find that more than 2,000 cases were listed today in Supreme Court of India. And to deal with those cases, there were only 34 judges. And effectively, there are 32 judges. 2 vacancies are still, I mean, judges are not appointed in the Supreme Court. So effectively, we have 32 judges, 31 plus CJI. So in this scenario, if the government had decided that the number of Supreme Court judges should be increased to 38, it's a necessary and welcome step. The main problem if we see this is that the population to judges ratio in our country is on a lower side. Effectively, we find that in India, there are approximately 22 judges per million population. Even the Law Commission of India in its 120th report that was given in 1987, that the recommendation was approximately 50 judges per million population. But today, as I already said, that we have approximately 22 judges per million population in India. And in such situation, this is very welcome this step, but much more is required to be done in this regard.
1: Well, thank you, sir, for being with us on Akashvani and giving us an insight. Listeners, you can also listen to this program on our mobile app News on AIR and our YouTube channel News on AIR Official.
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2: Good evening, listeners. Welcome to today's Spotlight. I'm Arjun Chaudhary, and today we will be discussing about the Union Cabinet decisions. And to discuss this, we have with us Semicon expert Ashok Chandak. We have economic analyst Shishir Sinha and Supreme Court advocate Ashish Pandey. Warm welcome to everyone. Shri Ashok Chandak, our key question is regarding the micro LED display facility, which is being set up for the first time. Could you tell us something about the significance of this development when it comes to Semicon?
3: So first, I would say India today has taken a very important step in a semiconductor journey. 10 projects were approved, 2 more approved yesterday. And that strengthens India's growing semiconductor ecosystem and reinforces country's vision of becoming a global technology manufacturing hub. Now, coming to the particular project approved yesterday on display, this is strategically very important. The reason is simple. The displays are required for most of our electronic products. More than 200 million smartphones, 30 million TV panels every year, plus the automotive, industrial, everywhere these displays are required. And as of now, everything is imported in India. So there is zero local production on that side. So that is why one of these projects is strategically important, and it is being positioned as the first commercial GaN-based mini or micro LED wafer manufacturing initiative. This takes India beyond electronics assembly into the advanced semiconductor display manufacturing. The capacity which is being approved for this is about 72,000 square meters of display annually, which can make about 7 to 8 million pieces of the smartphone size display. If they assemble the smaller display, then it can be more than 10 million displays. That's very unique. And this is the first of its kind in India.
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4: Ab tak 10 semiconductor units ka approval hua hai India Semiconductor Mission mein. Usme se 2 mein commercial production already start ho gaya hai. Ek bahut important faisla liya gaya. Micro LED ke liye bahut prayas karke South Korea ka collaboration karke ye apna project leke aaye, jisme ki पहली माइक्रो एलईडी का फैब इंडिया में लगेगा जो माननीय प्रधानमंत्री जी ने अप्रूव किया. करीब 3000 करोड़ रुपीस का इन्वेस्टमेंट इसमें जाएगा.
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3: Gallium nitride is a new technology. It is called as a compound semiconductor. I mean, these compound semiconductors were known for several years, but there was no sufficient headway in terms of making commercially

0: domain. And I would just add one more line that these projects are supporting the domestic value addition. And one challenge in our electronic sector has been mostly we are importing the components and assembling. So after this project is operational, it creates a major value addition in terms of the local production, not only creating the jobs, but also the economic
1: global market is looking for. So this scheme is going to benefit that particular, and this scheme is going to achieve that particular aim. And I believe that within few years, we will see more and more competitive strength, because at this moment, we are facing tough competition from a South Asian country or even our neighborhood countries. So to meet those competitive challenges, we need to have more value added and more better product. And this particular scheme, I believe, and I'm sure that going to provide some impetus to the cotton farming in the country.
2: We're seeing that factories which are engaged in doing business for brands overseas in the form of offshore outsourcing, they're now getting integrated units in place. So they're looking, for instance, to develop the yarn itself by importing cotton from various sources, domestic or international, depending upon what their cost structure is. Do you feel like cotton productivity is just one step in ensuring development of our textile industry?
1: Certainly, and if you go by the component of this scheme, we have the four component. One is research and input development. Then we have the production upscaling, then post-harvest and textile, and finally diversification and sustainability. I believe the third one, which post-harvest and textiles, like one particular, what we call as a species of cotton, that is called Kasturi cotton, which is a very, very value-added product, that needs to be recognized. And that is why the scheme has given a specific instruction on this particular kind of cotton. So I believe the effort is not just to encourage the productivity of the cotton farm or what you call as the cotton farming, but also to have more and more value-added, and the cotton, which are having much more what we call the finer details, they should get encouraged by this thing. And that is why R&D has also been given importance. So I'm sure that after this scheme, textile industry and cotton farmers both will be benefited.
2: Union Cabinet decisions.
1: Emergency Credit Line Guarantee Scheme.
2: How do you see that working out?
1: That is for the MSME, non-MSME airlines. Basically, this is called Emergency Credit Line Guarantee Scheme, which was first introduced in India in 2020 during COVID time. And the purpose of that scheme was to provide working capital assistance with a guarantee by the sovereign. So suppose that you are taking loan from the government, from a bank or from a NBFC, and you are not able to repay that. So in that situation, what the bank will do? I mean, they will suffer loss. So in order to provide some kind of support to the banks and the NBFC to provide credit to the affected sector or the stressed sector like MSME, non-MSME and the airlines, the fifth edition of Emergency Credit Line Guarantee Scheme has been announced. Under this scheme, a total credit flow of 2.55 lakh crore, which includes 5,000 crore exclusively for airlines. And the most important thing under the scheme is that the MSME will get credit at the interest rate not more than 9%. Non-MSME will also get at not more than 9%. But for airlines, there is no interest rate fixation. That is up to the negotiation between the airline per se and the banks or the NBFC. Since the airlines are facing much bigger problem than any of the sector, so that is why special carving out is there for the airline sector. The third factor, third element of this scheme is that the repayment period for MSME and non-MSME is 4 years plus 1 year. That is 1 year of moratorium. So total becomes 5 years. And for airlines, it will be 5 years plus 2 years. That is a 7 years. 2 years is the moratorium. And the effort is to give the loan at a lower rate with a sovereign guarantee. So banks and NBFCs will be encouraged to provide money to the stressed sector, and this money will be available one time. I mean, you as a stressed sector can go to bank or NBFC. If your record is clean, that means you are not a defaulter, then you can get up to 100 crore if you are MSME. If you are non-MSME, you will get 100 crore. And if you are an airline, you will get 1,500 crore.
2: Let's now move on to the FRP, which is a fair and remunerative price of 365 rupees per quintal. Let's now hear what Information and Broadcasting Minister Ashwini Vaishnav had to say.
3: 2012-13 mein agar hum dekhe tab se 2012-13 se 220 230, 255, 275, 305, 315, 340, 300.

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1: For sugarcane for this particular season, and there is based on a basic recovery rate of 10.25%.
2: I think sugarcane is the only produce, agricultural produce, which are not under MSP. For 21-22 agricultural produce, we have MSP, and for sugarcane, we have the FRP, fair and remunerative price. So if you go by the 365 rupees per quintal for the sugarcane, and nearly 1 crore sugarcane farmers are going to be benefited. And the most important thing is that around 1,00,000 crore rupees additional they will get. So if the farmers are getting more money in the hand, that is going to benefit the rural economy. So at the end of day, it is the overall economy which is going to get the benefit. And also, please remember that this money is not going to be given by the government. This money is going to be given by the sugar mills. And the state governments are, they also have the flexibility to provide bonus. So many of the state governments are also giving bonus. So at the end of day, sugarcane farmers are going to be benefited. The farming will be much more profitable for them. And just like the cotton one, which we were talking in the beginning, sugarcane farmers will also get benefit by this scheme.
1: Well, thank you so much.
3: Parapa Misra yang terhormat, setelah secara spotlight tadi, kami menghibur Anda dengan beberapa lagu non-film. Hari ini kami memutarkan lagu indie pop. Nikmatilah lagu-lagu berikutnya.

0: Eight assailants on four motorbikes ambushed Roth's car in Doharia and fired bullets indiscriminately. Roth was rushed to a local hospital but was declared dead on arrival. His driver, Buddhadev Behra, sustained multiple bullet injuries to his chest, abdomen and arm and remains in critical condition at a Kolkata hospital. Hospital authorities confirmed that two bullets pierced through Roth's heart and one struck his abdomen. Police have seized a four-wheeler allegedly used in the crime, though its number plate is suspected to be fake. Bullets and cartridges are also recovered from the scene. Soon after the attack, BJP leaders, including Shubhendu Adhikari, rushed to the hospital. Adhikari alleged that Roth's killing was a cold-blooded, premeditated murder and said that his party will take care of deceased family and the injured. The incident has sparked a political storm. BJP leaders and supporters have accused the Trinamool Congress, blaming Mamata Banerjee and Abhishek Banerjee for the attack. In response, the Trinamool Congress condemned the killing and demanded a court-monitored CBI investigation. Other parties, including the CPIM and Congress, have also denounced the violence, stressing that political killings have no place in a democracy. State Police Director General Siddhinath Gupta visited the hospital and confirmed that an investigation is underway. He declined to share further details, citing the sensitivity of the probe. The brutal killing has once again highlighted the rising tide of political violence in West Bengal, leaving citizens shaken and demanding swift justice. Shondipan Dashgupta, Akashvani News, Kolkata.
1: This is Akashvani giving you the news. For quick news updates round the clock, follow us on X handle at AIR News Alerts. And for details of stories and more, log on to our website www.newsonair.gov.in and download News on AIR app. India marks the first anniversary of Operation Sindoor today. It was on May the 7th last year, India launched Operation Sindoor, carrying out airstrikes on 9 terror infrastructures in Pakistan and Pakistan-occupied Kashmir, eliminating at least 100 terrorists. It was India's befitting response to the barbaric Pakistan-sponsored terrorist attack on the tourists in Pahalgam on the 22nd of April last year. Today, we look at New Delhi's demonstration of zero-terror policy towards terrorism.
2: Operation Sindoor was a significant demonstration of India's military and strategic power executed through a combination of military and non-military means. This multidimensional operation effectively neutralized terrorist threats, deterred Pakistani aggression, and firmly enforced India's zero-tolerance policy towards terrorism. The operation maintained strategic restraint while gaining international support. The operation was conceived to punish perpetrators and planners of terror and aimed to destroy terror infrastructure across the border. The operation spoke volumes, resulting in the destruction of 9 major terror camps, an attack on 11 Pakistani air bases, and the elimination of high-profile terrorists. While the strikes were heavy, India performed them with operational ethics and restraint, neutralizing only terror targets and avoiding civilian harm. Inflicted by this heavy damage, Pakistan was compelled to resort to a ceasefire. Operation Sindoor remains the highlight of India's firm stance against terrorism and a demonstration of its destructive military power. Bhanu Pratap Singh, Akashvani News, Delhi.
1: The Indian Army today shared a video marking a year of Operation Sindoor, India's calibrated and precise response to Pakistan-sponsored terrorism. In a social media post, the Indian Army highlighted the country's resolute response and reaffirmed its commitment to safeguarding the country's sovereignty and the citizens.
3: India will identify, track and punish every terrorist and their backer.
4: Terror or talk ek saath nahi ho sakta. Terror or trade ek saath nahi chal sakte. Aur pani aur khoon bhi ek saath nahi beh sakta.
1: Defense Minister Rajnath Singh has hailed the valor and sacrifices of the Indian Armed Forces on the anniversary of Operation Sindoor. In a social media post, the Defence Minister underlined that the courage and dedication of the country's armed forces continue to safeguard the nation. He added that their actions during the operation reflected unmatched precision, seamless jointness and deep synergy across services, setting a benchmark for modern military operations. The United States and Iran are inching closer

0: to a preliminary understanding to ease the conflict in West Asia, with regional sources saying a draft memorandum is under active discussion. The reported one-page, 14-point framework would open a 30-day window for negotiations towards a wider agreement. Tehran says it is still reviewing the proposal, while US President Donald Trump described the situation as under control but warned that military action could resume if talks fail. Israeli Prime Minister Benjamin Netanyahu is in consultations with US officials on the progress of the negotiations, according to Israeli sources. Meanwhile, Israel has confirmed a strike in Beirut's southern suburbs, targeting a senior Hezbollah commander, in what marks a notable escalation and the first such strike in the Lebanese capital since the ceasefire. We have more from our correspondent.
1: Tensions remain high across key maritime and conflict zones even as diplomacy advances. Iran's Islamic Revolutionary Guard Corps Navy has stated that safe passage through the Strait of Hormuz is possible under what it described as new procedures, though it did not elaborate. Meanwhile, United States Central Command says it disabled an Iranian-flagged oil tanker in the Gulf of Oman after it attempted to sail towards an Iranian port in defense of an ongoing U.S. blockade. Meanwhile, in Lebanon, Israeli forces struck a target in Beirut believed to be linked to the Hezbollah's allied Radwan force. Israeli officials say the individual targeted was responsible for attacks on Israeli troops and civilian areas. Hezbollah has since claimed retaliatory actions, reporting attacks on Israeli positions and casualties among Israeli forces. These developments underscore the fragile security environment even as negotiations continue. This is Vinod Kumar for Akashvani News from Dubai.
0: France has deployed its carrier strike group to Red Sea as part of a potential mission to secure the Strait of Hormuz. In a statement, the French army said that the Charles de Gaulle aircraft carrier group, which is accompanied by an Italian and Dutch warship, is en route to the southern Red Sea. France and Britain have been working on a proposal for several weeks that aims to lay the groundwork for safe transit through the Strait of Hormuz once the situation stabilizes or the conflict is resolved. As part of our series, People's Padma on Akashvani, in our upcoming episode, we speak to Shiva Shankari, an eminent writer. She will be honored with the prestigious Padma Shri.
2: I was a Sanskrit student. I was not a Tamil student. So I never knew I can write nice Tamil grammar. My becoming a writer, the most beautiful, significant, meaningful accident in my life. I went from village to village to know that language, to know the habits, the rituals.
0: To listen to the conversation, tune in to 100.1 Akashvani Gold today at 9:10 a.m. You can also listen to it on News on AIR app and News on AIR official YouTube channel. Delhi will host Commonwealth Table Tennis Championship 2026 at the Tyagaraja Stadium, with players from more than 35 countries expected to participate. Jointly organized by Delhi Government and Table Tennis Federation of India, the championship will be held from July the 27th to August the 2nd. Chief Minister Rekha Gupta announced that Delhi has a long legacy of hosting international sporting events, and the championship will further strengthen the city's position on the global sporting map. And now, for a look at today's newspapers, it's over to Tanvi Khurana.
3: Thank you, Sunil. Vietnamese President Tu Lan's visit to India finds front page mention in dailies today, along with photographs of the visiting premier meeting Prime Minister Modi. India-Vietnam boost ties, ink 13 MOUs, target $25 billion US dollar trade, headlines the Asian Age. The Tribune leads with a headline, cops suspect ISI plot as twin blasts rock Jalandhar, Amritsar. DGP says IEDs used. The disruptions have come ahead of Operation Sindoor anniversary, writes the paper. In its editorial piece titled Amid Disruptions, a Timely Lifeline, the Indian Express says the government's launch of Emergency Credit Line Guarantee Scheme 5.0 is a timely and welcome response to the economic disruptions caused by the West Asia conflict, particularly for MSMEs and airlines facing rising costs and supply chain stress. It argues that the scheme can ease short-term liquidity pressures, but also cautions that if disruptions continue or worsen, further policy support may be required. The editorial concludes that the government must remain alert, flexible and ready with additional measures. And finally, in news that is sure to make wildlife enthusiasts happy, a rusty spotted

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1: Good evening, listeners. Welcome to today's Spotlight. I'm Arjun Chaudhary, and today we will be discussing about the Union Cabinet decisions. And to discuss this, we have with us Semicon expert Ashok Chandak. We have economic analyst Shishir Sinha and Supreme Court advocate Ashish Pandey. Warm welcome to everyone. Shri Ashok Chandak, our key question is regarding the micro LED display facility, which is being set up for the first time. Could you tell us something about the significance of this development when it comes to Semicon?
2: So first, I would say India today has taken a very important step in a semiconductor journey. 10 projects were approved, 2 more approved yesterday. And that strengthens India's growing semiconductor ecosystem and reinforces country's vision of becoming a global technology manufacturing hub. Now, coming to the particular project approved yesterday on display, this is strategically very important. Reason is simple. The displays are required for most of our electronic products. More than 200 million smartphones, 30 million TV panels every year, plus the automotive, industrial, everywhere these displays are required. And as of now, everything is imported in India. So there is zero local production on that side. So that is why one of this project is strategically important, and it is being positioned as the first commercial GaN-based mini or micro LED wafer manufacturing initiative. This takes India beyond electronics assembly into the advanced semiconductor display manufacturing. The capacity which is being approved for this is about 72,000 square meters.

0: of display annually, which can make about 7 to 8 million pieces of the smartphone size display. If they assemble the smaller display, then it can be more than 10 million displays. That's very unique, and this is the first of its kind in India.
1: Let's now hear what Information and Broadcasting Minister Ashwini Vaishnav had to say.
2: अब तक 10 semiconductor units का अप्रूवल हुआ है इंडिया सेमीकंडक्टर मिशन में, उसमें से दो में कॉमर्शियल प्रोडक्शन ऑलरेडी स्टार्ट हो गया है। एक बहुत ही इंपॉर्टेंट फैसला लिया गया, माइक्रो एलईडी के लिए 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
1: Sir, could you tell us about the progress of this development in terms of the technology? Gallium nitride is being used, and apart from the technology being used in this semiconductor manufacturing facility, the projects announced by the government is expected to generate employment for 2,230 skilled professionals.
0: Gallium nitride is a new technology. It is called as a compound semiconductor. I mean, this compound semiconductor were known for several years, but there was no sufficient headway in terms of making commercially viable and high volume manufacturing. So this is something which is new and unique even worldwide. There are very few companies those have got this capability. And that is where we see this is a strategic value of the project. It is not only question of production numbers. It is about building India's foundational capability into this GaN-based epitaxy, which will be used in currently for this project for a micro LED semiconductor related manufacturing activity. And these display markets are growing fast worldwide, so they will have opportunity to supply India as well as outside of India. But this is very unique and this is quite new, and that way India really gets into this breakthrough and a new technology domain. And I would just add one more line that these projects are supporting the domestic value addition. And one challenge in our electronic sector has been mostly we are importing the components and assembling. So after this project is operational, it creates a major value addition in terms of the local production, not only creating the jobs, but also the economic value would be retained in the country. So overall, I will just conclude, India's semiconductor journey is now moving from vision to execution. The direction is right, the momentum is strong, and opportunity ahead is historic.
1: Thank you, Ashok Chandakji, for being with us. Shishir, good to have you on this discussion. The mission for cotton productivity, what do you think is the significance of this? There seems to be a vision of the government, farm to fiber to factory to fashion, fashion to foreign, and then focuses on cotton productivity. Could you just simplify this for the benefit of our listeners?
3: See, the most important thing is that the farming needs to be very, very profitable. So what you can do to have profitability, to have the value addition, and that value addition will be possible only when we have a mission mode kind of event. So this particular, when we talk about Kapas Kanti and you mention about 5F from farm to foreign, that is going to give a kind of value addition to the cotton farmers. So at this moment, if we talk about the number of cotton farmers, there are around 32 lakh cotton farmers in the country. And if we talk about the productivity, in fact, we are the second largest cotton producer with 297 lakh. So now the important thing is, and especially having a larger share of global supply chain in the textile industry, we need to have a kind of more value addition, more R&D kind of thing. And at the end of day, we should not just fulfill what the domestic market is looking for. We should also fulfill what the global market is looking for. So this scheme is going to benefit that particular, and this scheme is going to achieve that particular aim. And I believe that within few years, we will see more and more competitive strength, because at this moment, we are facing tough competition from a South Asian country or even our neighborhood countries. So to meet those competitive challenges, we need to have more value added and more better product. And this particular scheme, I believe, and I'm sure that going to provide some impetus to the cotton farming in the country.
1: We're seeing that factories which are engaged in doing business for brands overseas in the form of offshore outsourcing, they're now getting integrated units in place. So they're looking, for instance, to develop the yarn itself by importing cotton from various sources, domestic or international, depending upon what their cost structure is. Do you feel that cotton productivity is just one step in ensuring development of our textile industry?
3: Certainly, and if you go by the component of this scheme, we have the four component. One is the research and input development. Then we have the production upscaling, then post-harvest and textile, and finally diversification and sustainability. I believe the third one, which post-harvest and textiles, like one particular what we call as a species,

0: of cotton that is called Kasturi cotton, which is a very, very value-added product that needs to be recognized. And that is why the scheme has given a specific instruction on this particular kind of cotton. So I believe the effort is not just to encourage the productivity of the cotton farm or what you call as the cotton farming, but also to have more and more value-added, and the cotton which are having much more what we call the finer details, they should get encouraged by this thing. And that is why R&D has also been given importance. So I'm sure that after this scheme, textile industry and cotton farmers both will be benefited.
1: Union Cabinet decision.
0: Emergency credit line guarantee scheme.
1: So how do you see that working out?
0: That is for the MSME, non-MSME airlines. Basically, this is called Emergency Credit Line Guarantee Scheme, which was first introduced in India in 2020 during COVID time. And the purpose of that scheme was to provide working capital assistance with a guarantee by the sovereign. So suppose that you are taking loan from the government, from a bank or from a NBFC, and you are not able to repay that. So in that situation, what the bank will do? I mean, they will suffer loss. So in order to provide some kind of support to the banks and the NBFC to provide credit to the affected sector or the stressed sector like MSME, non-MSME and the airlines, the fifth edition of Emergency Credit Line Guarantee Scheme has been announced. Under this scheme, a total credit flow of 2.55 lakh crore, which includes 5,000 crore exclusively for airlines. And the most important thing under the scheme is that the MSME will get credit at the interest rate not more than 9%. Non-MSME will also get at not more than 9%. But for airlines, there is no interest rate fixation. That is up to the negotiation between the airline per se and the banks or the NBFC. Since the airlines are facing much bigger problem than any of the sector, so that is why special carving out is there for the airline sector. The third factor, third element of this scheme is that the repayment period for MSME and non-MSME is 4 years plus 1 year. That is 1 year of moratorium. So total becomes 5 years. And for airlines, it will be 5 years plus 2 years. That is a 7 years. 2 years is the moratorium. And the effort is to give the loan at a lower rate with a sovereign guarantee. So banks and NBFCs will be encouraged to provide money to the stressed sector, and this money will be available one time. I mean, you as a stressed sector can go to bank or NBFC. If your record is clean, that means you are not a defaulter, then you can get up to 100 crore if you are MSME. If you are non-MSME, you will get 100 crore. And if you are an airline, you will get 1,500 crore.
1: Let's now move on to the FRP, which is a fair and remunerative price of 365 rupees per quintal. Let's now hear what Information and Broadcasting Minister Ashwini Vaishnav had to say.
2: 2012-13 में अगर हम देखें तब से 2012-13 से 220, 230, 255, 275, 290, 305, 315, 340, 355 और अब 365 रुपए गन्ना किसानों के लिए अप्रूव किया है कैबिनेट ने, जो बहुत ही सिग्निफिकेंट इंक्रीज है. करीब करीब जो 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
1: For sugarcane for this particular season, and there is based on a basic recovery rate of 10.25%.
0: I think sugarcane is the only produce, agriculture produce, which are not under MSP. For 21-22 agriculture produce, we have MSP, and for sugarcane, we have the FRP, fair and remunerative price. So if you go by the 365 rupees per quintal for the sugarcane, and nearly 1 crore sugarcane farmers are going to be benefited. And the most important thing is that around 1 lakh crore rupees additional they will get. So if the farmers are getting more money in the hand, that is going to benefit the rural economy. So at the end of day, it is the overall economy which is going to get the benefit. And also please remember that this money is not going to be given by the government. This money is going to be given by the sugar mills. And the state governments are, they also have the flexibility to provide bonus. So many of the state governments are also giving bonus. So at the end of day, sugarcane farmers are going to be benefited. The farming will be much more profitable for them. And just like the cotton one, which we were talking in the beginning, sugarcane farmers will also get benefit by this scheme.
1: Well, thank you so much, Shishir Sinha, for being with us on Akashvani. So I'm joined by Supreme Court Advocate Ashish Kumar Pandey. We will get his opinion on the introduction of the Supreme Court Number of Judges Amendment Bill 2026 in Parliament, which effectively increases the judge strength by 4 from the present 33 to 37. Let's now hear what Information and Broadcasting Minister Ashwini Vaishnav had to say.
2: Supreme Court में judges की संख्या बढ़ाई गई है 33 to 37 plus 1, 38. 38 is including the CJI. 4 judges की संख्या बढ़ाई गई है. और अगर 2014 से देखें आप, तो लगातार judges की संख्या बढ़ाते गए हैं. 2014 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वृद्धि की है.
1: Could you tell us the significance of this increase in count and do you feel that this will now lead to a speedy disposal of cases?
3: As you rightly pointed out, the 33 plus one Chief Justice, so total sanction strength as on today is 34. And if you say this is a very necessary and welcome step, I mean, it shows that there is a growing understanding among the top halcons of our policymakers that our judiciary is severely stressed. You see, in India, we have more than 5 crore cases which are pending till date. I mean, and as far as the Supreme Court condition is concerned, more than, let me give you the exact figure, approximately 92,604 cases are pending as on today. And if we compare it with the sanctioned strength, there are only 34 Supreme Court judges. Today only, if we go by the national judicial data grid, we find that more than 2,000 cases were listed today in Supreme Court of India. And to deal with those cases, there were only 34 judges. And effectively, there are 32 judges. 2 vacancies are still, I mean, judges are not appointed in the Supreme Court. So effectively, we have 32 judges. 30.
4: دوستان گرامی، این بود برنامه اسپاتلایت که از رادیو دلی شنیدید. به این یک تانی فیلم هندی را توجه مایید.

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2: Good evening, listeners. Welcome to today's Spotlight. I'm Arjun Chaudhary, and today we will be discussing about the Union Cabinet decisions. And to discuss this, we have with us Semicon expert Ashok Chandak. We have economic analyst Shishi Sinha and Supreme Court advocate Ashish Pandey. Warm welcome to everyone. Shri Ashok Chandak, our key question is regarding the micro LED display facility, which is being set up for the first time. Could you tell us something about the significance of this development when it comes to Semicon?
3: So first, I would say India today has taken a very important step in a semiconductor journey. 10 projects were approved, 2 more approved yesterday. And that strengthens India's growing semiconductor ecosystem and reinforces country's vision of becoming a global technology manufacturing hub. Now, coming to the particular project approved yesterday on display, this is strategically very important. The reason is simple. The displays are required for most of our electronic products. More than 200 million smartphones, 30 million TV panels every year, plus the automotive, industrial, everywhere these displays are required. And as of now, everything is imported in India. So there is zero local production on that side. So that is why one of these projects is strategically important, and it is being positioned as the first commercial GaN-based mini or micro LED wafer manufacturing initiative. This takes India beyond electronics assembly into the advanced semiconductor display manufacturing. The capacity which is being approved for this is about 72,000 square meters of display annually, which can make about 7 to 8 million pieces of the smartphone size display. If they assemble the smaller display, then it can be more than 10 million displays. That's very unique. And this is the first of its kind in India.
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4: Ab tak 10 semiconductor units ka approval hua hai India Semiconductor Mission mein. Usme se 2 mein commercial production already start ho gaya hai. Ek bahut important faisla liya gaya. Micro LED ke liye bahut prayas karke South Korea ka collaboration karke ye apna project leke aaye, jisme ki पहली माइक्रो एलईडी का फैब इंडिया में लगेगा जो माननीय प्रधानमंत्री जी ने अप्रूव किया. करीब 3000 करोड़ रुपीस का इन्वेस्टमेंट इसमें जाएगा.
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3: Gallium nitride is a new technology. It is called as a compound semiconductor. I mean, this compound semiconductor were known for several years, but there was no sufficient headway in terms of making commercially viable and high volume manufacturing. So this is something which is new and unique even worldwide. There are very few companies those have got this capability. And that is where we see this is a strategic value of the project. It is not only question of production numbers. It is about building India's foundational capability

0: not only creating the jobs, but also the economic value would be retained in the country. So overall, I will just conclude, India's semiconductor journey is now moving from vision to execution. The direction is right, the momentum is strong, and opportunity ahead is historic.
1: Thank you, Ashok Chandak ji, for being with us. Shishir, good to have you on this discussion. The mission for cotton productivity, what do you think is the significance of this? So there seems to be a vision of the government, farm to fiber to factory to fashion, fashion to foreign, and then focuses on cotton productivity. Could you just simplify this for the benefit of our listeners?
2: See, the most important thing is that the farming needs to be very, very profitable. So what you can do to have profitability, to have the value addition. And that value addition will be possible only when we have a mission mode kind of event. So this particular, when we talk about Kapas Kanti and you mention about 5F from farm to foreign, that is going to give a kind of value addition to the cotton farmers. So at this moment, if we talk about the number of cotton farmers, there are around 32 lakh cotton farmers in the country. And if you talk about the productivity, in fact, we are the second largest cotton producer with 297 lakh. So now the important thing is, and especially having a larger share of global supply chain in the textile industry, we need to have a kind of more value addition, more R&D kind of thing. And at the end of day, we should not just fulfill what the domestic market is looking for. We should also fulfill what the global market is looking for. So this scheme is going to benefit that particular, and this scheme is going to achieve that particular aim. And I believe that within few years, we will see more and more competitive strength, because at this moment, we are facing tough competition from a South Asian country or even our neighborhood countries. So to meet those competitive challenges, we need to have more value added and more better product. And this particular scheme, I believe, and I'm sure that going to provide some impetus to the cotton farming in the country.
1: We're seeing that factories which are engaged in doing business for brands overseas in the form of offshore outsourcing, they're now getting integrated units in place. So they're looking, for instance, to develop the yarn itself by importing cotton from various sources, domestic or international, depending upon what their cost structure is. Do you feel that cotton productivity is just one step in ensuring development of our textile industry?
2: Certainly, and if you go by the component of this scheme, we have the four component. One is research and input development, then we have the production upscaling, then post-harvest and textile, and finally diversification and sustainability. I believe the third one, which post-harvest and textiles, like one particular what we call as a species of cotton that is called Kasturi cotton, which is a very, very value-added product that needs to be recognized, and that is why the scheme has given a specific instruction on this particular kind of cotton. So I believe the effort is not just to encourage the productivity of the cotton farm or what you call as the cotton farming, but also to have more and more value-added. And the cotton, which are having much more what we call the finer details, they should get encouraged by this thing. And that is why R&D has also been given importance. So I'm sure that after this scheme, textile industry and cotton farmers both will be benefited.
1: Union cabinet decisions.
2: The emergency credit line guarantee scheme.
1: How do you see that working out?
2: That is for the MSME, non-MSME airlines. Basically, this is called Emergency Credit Line Guarantee Scheme, which was first introduced in India in 2020 during COVID time. And the purpose of that scheme was to provide working capital assistance with a guarantee by the sovereign. So suppose that you are taking loan from the government, from a bank or from a NBFC, and you are not able to repay that. So in that situation, what the bank will do? I mean, they will suffer loss. So in order to provide some kind of support to the banks and the NBFC to provide credit to the affected sector or the stressed sector like MSME, non-MSME and the airlines, the fifth edition of Emergency Credit Line Guarantee Scheme has been announced. Under this scheme, a total credit flow of 2.55 lakh crore, which includes 5,000 crore exclusively for airlines. And the most important thing under the scheme is that the MSME will get credit at the interest rate not more than 9%. Non-MSME will also get at not more than 9%. But for airlines, there is no interest rate fixation. That is up to the negotiation between the airline per se and the banks or the NBFC. Since the airlines are facing much bigger problem than any of the sector, so that is why special carving out is there for the airline sector. The third element of this is

0: scheme is that the repayment period for MSME and non-MSME is 4 year plus 1 year. That is 1 year of moratorium. So total becomes 5 year. And for airlines, it will be 5 years plus 2 year. That is a 7 year. 2 years is the moratorium. And the effort is to give the loan at a lower rate with a sovereign guarantee. So banks and NBFCs will be encouraged to provide money to the stressed sector, and this money will be available one time. I mean, you as a stressed sector can go to bank or NBFC. If your record is clean, that means you are not a defaulter, then you can get up to 100 crore if you are MSME. If you are non-MSME, you will get 100 crore. And if you are an airline, you will get 1,500 crore.
1: Let's now move on to the FRP, which is a fair and remunerative price of 365 rupees per quintal. Let's now hear what Information and Broadcasting Minister Ashwini Vaishnav had to say.
2: 2012-13 mein agar hum dekhen tab se 2012-13 se 220, 230, 255, 290, 305, 315, 340, 355 aur ab 365 rupees गन्ना किसानों के लिए अप्रूव किया है कैबिनेट ने, जो बहुत ही सिग्निफिकेंट इंक्रीज है. करीब करीब 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
1: For sugar cane for this particular season, and there is based on a basic recovery rate of 10.25%.
0: I think sugarcane is the only produce, agriculture produce, which are not under MSP. For 21-22 agriculture produce, we have MSP, and for sugarcane, we have the FRP, fair and remunerative price. So if you go by the 365 rupees per quintal for the sugarcane, and nearly 1 crore sugarcane farmers are going to be benefited. And the most important thing is that around 1 lakh crore rupees additional they will get. So if the farmers are getting more money in the hand, that is going to benefit the rural economy. So at the end of day, it is the overall economy which is going to get the benefit. And also, please remember that this money is not going to be given by the government. This money is going to be given by the sugar mills. And the state governments they also have the flexibility to provide bonus. So many of the state governments are also giving bonus. So at the end of day, sugarcane farmers are going to be benefited. The farming will be much more profitable for them. And just like the cotton one, which we were talking in the beginning, sugarcane farmers will also get benefit by this scheme.
1: Well, thank you so much, Shishir Sinha, for being with us on Akashvani. So I'm joined by Supreme Court Advocate Ashish Kumar Pandey. We will get his opinion on the introduction of the Supreme Court Number of Judges Amendment Bill 2026 in Parliament, which effectively increases the judge strength by 4 from the present 33 to 37. Let's now hear what Information and Broadcasting Minister Ashwini Vaishnav had to say.
2: Supreme Court mein जजेस की संख्या बढ़ाई गई है 33 to 37 plus 1 38 इज इंक्लूडिंग द सीजेआई. चार जजेस की संख्या बढ़ाई गई है, और अगर 2014 से देखें आप तो लगातार जजेस की संख्या बढ़ाते गए हैं. 2014 से अगर 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है.
1: Could you tell us the significance of this increase in count, and do you feel that this will now lead to a speedy disposal of cases?
3: As you rightly pointed out, the 33 plus one Chief Justice, whose total sanction strength as on today is 34. And if you say this is a very necessary and welcome step, I mean, it shows that there is a growing understanding among the top echelons of our policymakers that our judiciary is severely stressed. You see, in India, we have more than 5 crore cases which are pending till date. I mean, and as far as the Supreme Court condition is concerned, more than, let me give you the exact figure, approximately 92,604 cases are pending as on today. And if we compare it with the sanctioned strength, there are only 34 Supreme Court judges. Today only, if we go by the National Judicial Data Grid, we find that more than 2,000 cases were listed today in Supreme Court of India, and to deal with those cases, there were only 34 judges, and effectively there are 32 judges. Two vacancies are still, I mean, judges are not appointed in the Supreme Court. So effectively, we have 32 judges, 31 plus CJI. So in this scenario, if the government had decided that the number of Supreme Court judges should be increased to 38, it's a necessary and welcome step. The main problem, if we see this, is that the population to judges ratio in our country is on a lower side. Effectively, we find that in India, there are approximately 22 judges per million population. Even the Law Commission of India, in its 120th report that was given in 1987, that the recommendation was approximately 50 judges per million population. But today, as I already said, that we have approximately 22 judges per million population in India. And in such situation, this is very welcome, this step, but much more is required to be done in this regard.
1: Well, thank you, sir, for being with us on Akashvani and giving us an insight. Listeners, you can also listen to this program on our mobile app News on AIR and our YouTube channel News on AIR Official.
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1: 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In a social media post on the completion of 1 year of Operation Sindoor, Mr. Modi said the Indian Armed Forces had displayed unparalleled courage, precision and resolve during the operation. He said the forces gave a fitting response to those who dared to attack innocent Indians at Pahalgam. Mr. Modi also added that the entire nation salutes the armed forces for their valour. President Draupadi Murmu has called Operation Sindoor a defining testament to India's unwavering resolve against terrorism and all forces that threaten our sovereignty and the safety of citizens. In a social media post, she said the brutal attack at Pahalgam was met with befitting and exemplary precision. She reiterated that those who seek to threaten Bharat must know that our nation stands vigilant, united and prepared to respond with strength. The Indian Army today shared a video marking a year of Operation Sindoor, India's calibrated and precise response to Pakistan-sponsored terrorism. In a social media post, the Indian Army highlighted the country's resolute response and reaffirmed its commitment to safeguarding the country's sovereignty and its citizens.
2: India will identify, track and punish every terrorist and their backer.
3: टेरर और टॉक एक साथ नहीं हो सकते। टेरर और ट्रेड एक साथ नहीं चल सकते और पानी और खून भी एक साथ नहीं बह सकता।
1: As Operation Sindoor completes 1 year today, Prime Minister Narendra Modi has changed his display picture on social media to honour the valour of the Indian Armed Forces. He has also urged countrymen to change display pictures on all social media handles as a mark of respect to our forces and their success during Operation Sindoor. Along with the Prime Minister, his cabinet colleagues have also changed their display pictures across all social media handles. The picture has a black background with the words Operation Sindoor and the national flag on top of it. In Tamil Nadu, TVK Chief Joseph Vijay met Governor Vishwanath Arlekar for the second time at the Lok Bhavan today. It is said that the governor had called him. The governor is also likely to depart for Kerala after the meeting with him. Yesterday as well, Vijay met the governor and presented the list of the party MLAs and also the support letter from the Congress. At this juncture, he needed more support to show a majority. VCK leader Thirumavalavan has said that his party would decide on supporting Vijay after the Legislative Party meeting today. His party has two MLAs. The left parties have also appealed to the governor to give the opportunity to form the government of the single largest party, the TVK. Amid political uncertainty following the government formation in Tamil Nadu, more than 40 AIADMK MLAs and senior party functionaries from various districts of Tamil Nadu have arrived at a private resort at Puthukuppam near Puducherry. The MLAs belonging to districts including Kadalur, Villupuram, Kallakudichi, Thiruvannamalai and Salem reached the resort in vehicles bearing AIADMK flags amid fears of defection and a possible split within the Legislative Party. Labour and Employment Minister Dr. Mansukh Mandavia launched a nationwide annual health checkup initiative for workers aged 40 years and above under the new labour codes. launching the initiative at the Employees State Insurance Corporation, or ESIC, Medical College and Hospital in New Delhi. The minister said respect for the country's workforce and youth power has increased significantly over the last 12 years under the leadership of Prime Minister Narendra Modi. He said the government has been making continuous efforts to create employment opportunities, and as a result, the unemployment rate has declined to around 3.2%. In IPL cricket today, Lucknow Super Giants will face Royal Challengers Bengaluru at Bharat Ratna Shri Atal Bihari Vajpayee Khana Cricket Stadium, Lucknow. The match will start at 7:30 p.m. And with that, we end this news bulletin.

0: इसके साथ ही ये समाचार बुलेटिन समाप्त।
1: 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In a social media post on the completion of 1 year of Operation Sindoor, Mr. Modi said the Indian Armed Forces had displayed unparalleled courage, precision and resolve during the operation. He said the forces gave a fitting response to those who dared to attack innocent Indians at Pahalgam. Mr. Modi also added that the entire nation salutes the armed forces for their valor.
2: India will identify, track and punish every terrorist and their backer.
3: Terror or talk ek saath nahi ho sakta. Terror or trade एक साथ नहीं चल सकते और पानी और खून भी एक साथ नहीं बह सकता।
1: President Draupadi Murmu and Vice President C.P. Radhakrishnan have called Operation Sindoor a defining testament to India's unwavering resolve against terrorism. In a social media post, President Murmu said the brutal attack at Pahalgam was met with befitting and exemplary precision. She reiterated that those who seek to threaten Bharat must know that our nation stands vigilant, united and prepared to respond with strength. Marking 1 year of Operation Sindoor, the Vice President in a social media post said the unwavering courage and valour of our armed forces ensured that terror networks were effectively targeted and dismantled. In Tamil Nadu, TVK Chief CE Joseph Vijay met Governor Vishwanath Arlekar for the second time at the Lok Bhavan today. It is said the governor had called him. The governor is also likely to depart for Kerala after the meeting with him. Yesterday as well, Vijay met the governor and presented the list of the party MLAs and also the support letter from the Congress. At this juncture, he needed more support to show a majority. VCK leader Thiruvallavan has said that his party would decide on supporting Vijay after the Legislative Party meeting today. His party has two MLAs. The left parties have also appealed to the governor to give the opportunity to form the government to the single largest party, TVK. It stated that the majority could be proved on the floor of the assembly. Amid political uncertainty following the government formation in Tamil Nadu, more than 40 AIADMK MLAs and senior party functionaries from various districts of Tamil Nadu have arrived at a private resort at Pudukoppam near Puducherry. The MLAs belonging to districts including Kadalur, Villupuram, Kallakurichi, Thiruvannamalai and Salem reached the resort in vehicles bearing AIADMK flags amid fears of defection and a possible split within the legislative party. Puducherry police have deployed heavy security in and around the resort area. President of Vietnam Tho Lam visited the National Stock Exchange in Mumbai during his day-long visit to the city today. He participated in the traditional bell-ringing ceremony at the NSE and was welcomed by Managing Director and CEO Ashish Kumar Chauhan, along with business leaders. On the occasion, President Lam acknowledged the strength of India's stock market. Later today, President Olam will call on Maharashtra Chief Minister Devendra Fadnavis. Thereafter, the two leaders will participate in a business forum. The Bombay High Court today dismissed the appeals challenging the acquittal of all 22 accused, including 21 police personnel, in the fake encounter killings of Sohrabuddin Sheikh, his wife Kausar B, and associate Tulsi Ram Prajapati. A division bench comprising Chief Justice Sri Chandrasekhar and Justice Gautam Ankhad upheld the acquittal. In Bihar, Chief Minister Samrat Chaudhary expanded his government today. Several leaders were sworn in as ministers in the cabinet. They include Bhagwan Singh Kushwaha, Arun Shankar Prasad, Madan Sahni, Santosh Kumar Suman, Rama Nishad, Ram Kripal Yadav, Nitish Mishra, Damodar Rawat, Sanjay Singh and Ashok Chaudhary. Prime Minister Narendra Modi, Union Home Minister Amit Shah, BJP National President Nitin Naveen, along with several senior leaders and members of the cabinet, attended the swearing-in ceremony held at Gandhi Maidan in Patna. Prime Minister Modi also held a roadshow in Patna, drawing a large crowd along the route. And with that, we end this news bulletin.

0: ministers, including Nitish Kumar's son, take oath as new ministers. Hectic parleys underway to form governments in Tamil Nadu and Kerala. Government launches nationwide annual health checkup initiative for workers aged 40 years and above. And in IPL cricket, Lucknow Super Giants to face Royal Challengers Bengaluru in Lucknow this evening. Prime Minister Narendra Modi has said the country remains steadfast in its resolve to defeat terrorism and dismantle its enabling ecosystem. In a social media post on the completion of 1 year of Operation Sindoor, Mr. Modi said the Indian Armed Forces had displayed unparalleled courage, precision and resolve during the operation. He said the forces gave a fitting response to those who dared to attack innocent Indians at Pahalgam. Mr. Modi also added that the entire nation salutes the armed forces for their valour. The Prime Minister said Operation Sindoor reflected India's firm response against terrorism and its unwavering commitment to safeguarding national security. President Draupadi Murmu has called Operation Sindoor a defining testament to India's unwavering resolve against terrorism and all forces that threaten our sovereignty and the safety of citizens. In a social media post, she said the brutal attack at Pahalgam was met with befitting and exemplary precision. She reiterated that those who seek to threaten Bharat must know that our nation stands vigilant, united and prepared to respond with strength. Vice President C.P. Radhakrishnan has termed Operation Sindoor a defining moment when India responded firmly to terror forces and terror-sponsoring states attempting to disturb the peace, unity and sovereignty of Bharat. The Vice President in a social media post said the unwavering courage and valour of our armed forces ensured that terror networks were effectively targeted and dismantled. As Operation Sindoor completes 1 year today, Prime Minister Narendra Modi has changed his display picture on social media to honour the valour of the Indian Armed Forces. He has also urged countrymen to change display pictures on all social media handles as a mark of respect to our forces and their success during Operation Sindoor. Along with the Prime Minister, his cabinet colleagues have also changed their display pictures across all social media handles. The picture has a black background with the words Operation Sindoor and the national flag on top of it. The Indian Armed Forces today said Operation Sindoor successfully achieved its objectives and demonstrated exceptional coordination among the Army, Navy and Air Force. A joint press conference was organized on the sidelines of the Combined Commanders Conference in Jaipur to mark the first anniversary of the operation. Addressing the media, Lieutenant General Rajiv Ghai said India's fight against terrorism continues with full determination. He stated that Operation Sindoor proved that the vision of an Atmanirbhar Bharat is no longer just a slogan.
1: Operation Sindoor saw India very consciously and coherently go beyond its erstwhile approaches and methods and target terror across the line of control and our international boundary with Pakistan with precision, proportionality and a clarity of purpose. It was a statement of resolve, responsibility and strategic restraint by a nation. From the outset, the government gave us two clear directions, clear politico-military objectives and the operational flexibility to achieve these.
0: Our correspondent reports that Operation Sindoor showcased a calibrated tri-services response that embodied precision, professionalism and purpose.
2: The Operation Sindoor was launched on this day last year in the aftermath of Pahalgam terror attack, which claimed the lives of 26 innocent civilians. The operation was conceived as a punitive and targeted campaign to dismantle the terror infrastructure across the line of control and deeper inside Pakistan. Under it, the well-coordinated attacks carried out by the Indian Armed Forces precisely hit 9 terrorist camps in Pakistan and Pakistan-occupied Jammu and Kashmir, killing over 100 terrorists, their trainers, handlers and associates. Most of the terrorists belonged to organizations like Jaish-e-Mohammed, Laskar-e Taiba and Hizbul Mujahideen. Inflicted by this heavy damage, Pakistan was compelled to resort to ceasefire. The operation demonstrated India's capacity for high precision, coordinated military action across land, air and sea. India's response to terrorism received strong support from the international community following the launch of Operation Sindoor. The operation will be remembered as a defining moment in India's defense history, a symbol of military precision, inter-services cooperation and national resolve. Anand Kumar for

0: आकाशवाणी न्यूज दिल्ली।
1: In Bihar, the cabinet led by Chief Minister Samrat Chaudhary was expanded today. In a grand ceremony held at Gandhi Maidan in Patna, Governor Lieutenant General Retired Syed Atta Hasnain administered the oath of office in secrecy to 32 appointed ministers. The cabinet now comprises 15 ministers from the BJP quota, 13 from the JDU, 2 from the Lok Jan Shakti Party Ram Vilas, and 1 each from the Hindustani Awam Morcha and the Rashtriya Lok Morcha. The ministers took their oaths first in groups of 5 and subsequently in groups of 6. Prominent inductees included Nishant Kumar, the son of JDU President Nitish Kumar, who stepped down as Chief Minister last month to enter the Rajya Sabha. Vijay Kumar Chaudhary and Bijendra Prasad Yadav had taken oath in April along with Samrat Chaudhary and were designated as Deputy Chief Ministers. Prime Minister Narendra Modi along with Union Ministers Rajnath Singh, Amit Shah and JP Nadda among several other members of the Union Cabinet were present at the oath-taking ceremony. BJP National President Nitin Naveen and JDU National President Nitish Kumar along with several other senior leaders of the NDA were present on the main days. This is Akashwani giving you the news. For quick news updates round the clock, follow us on our X handle at AIR News Alerts. And for details of stories and more, log on to our website www.newsonair.gov.in and download News on AIR app. Welcome back to the Midday News. In Tamil Nadu, TVK Chief C. Joseph Vijay met Governor Vishwanath Arlekar for the second time at the Lok Bhavan today. It is said the governor had called him. The governor is also likely to depart for Kerala after the meeting with him. Yesterday as well, Vijay met the governor and presented the list of the party MLAs and also the support letter from the Congress. At this juncture, he needed more support to show a majority. VCK leader Thirumavalavan has said his party would decide on supporting Vijay after the Legislative Party meeting today. His party has 2 MLAs. The left parties have also appealed to the governor to give the opportunity to form the government to the single largest party, TVK. It stated that the majority could be proved on the floor of the assembly. Amid political uncertainty following the government formation in Tamil Nadu, more than 40 AIADMK MLAs and senior party functionaries from various districts of Tamil Nadu have arrived at a private resort at Puthukuppam near Puducherry. In Kerala, discussions to decide a new chief minister are still continuing. More from our Thiruvananthapuram correspondent.
2: Congress sources in Thiruvananthapuram informed that the decision regarding the new chief minister in Kerala will be taken by the national leadership. Even though the Congress Legislative Party meeting was held in Thiruvananthapuram today, no decision regarding the chief minister was taken. The observers of the All India Congress Committee are continuing one-to-one meeting with the newly elected Congress members. The observers are supposed to collect the opinions of all newly elected members and hand them over to the national leadership. According to the present situation, a decision on chief ministership is expected only by the weekend. Vidhi M. Pallurithi, Akashwani News, Thiruvananthapuram.
1: Puducherry Chief Minister N. Rangasamy today submitted his resignation to Lieutenant Governor K. Kailashnathan, paving the way for the formation of a new government in the Union Territory. More from our correspondent.
3: Following the completion of the assembly elections, the Lieutenant Governor yesterday issued orders for the dissolution of the 15th Puducherry Legislative Assembly. The National Democratic Alliance government led by Rangasamy is set to return to power after securing a comfortable majority in the elections. The Lieutenant Governor is expected to take a decision on government formation once the All India NR Congress, the single largest party and the principal constituent of the NDA Alliance in Puducherry, formally stakes claim to form the government. Meanwhile, R. Selvam will continue as Speaker until the newly elected Assembly appoints a pro-term speaker. In the newly elected House, the NDA secured 18 seats. The All India NR Congress won 12 seats, while the Bharatiya Janata Party secured 4 seats. Alliance partners All India Anna Dravida Munnetra Kazhagam and Lakshya Janathaya Kakshi 1 seat each. Vibhinasnath, Akashwani News, Puducherry.
1: In West Bengal, political parties to form a new government have intensified. We have more in this report.
4: Speculation over who will become Bengal's new chief minister may finally end on Friday. The BJP has convened its first legislature party meeting at 4 p.m. that day at the Bishwa Bangla Convention Center in New Town. It is at this meeting that the leader of the BJP legislature party is likely to be formally elected. In other words, the high-profile meeting is expected to indicate who will wear the crown of Bengal's next chief minister. The political spotlight

0: However, is also on another key aspect. Union Home Minister Amit Shah himself will be present in Kolkata for the selection of the BJP Legislature Party leader. The BJP leadership is keen on ensuring unanimous choice of leader. At the same time, the party also wants to send out a strong message of unity among its MLAs ahead of government formation. That is why the meeting is being viewed as extremely significant in political circles. Shondipan Dashgupta, Akashvani News, Kolkata.
1: Meanwhile, in connection with the murder of a BJP MLA Shubhendu Adhikari's close aide, the state police have arrested three individuals. Police also formed a seven-member special investigation team, SIT. It will work under the supervision of the IG of CID. Its members will include officials from CID, SDF and the state police's intelligence branch. Last night, miscreants shot dead Shubhendu Adhikari's aide, Chandranath Rath. The Director General of Police visited the crime scene last night itself. Later, bullet casings were recovered and the investigation was launched immediately. Labour and Employment Minister Dr. Mansukh Mandavia launched a nationwide annual health checkup initiative for workers aged 40 years and above under the new labour codes today. Launching the initiative at the Employees State Insurance Corporation, ESIC, Medical College and Hospital in New Delhi today, the minister said respect for the country's workforce and youth power has increased significantly over the last 12 years under the leadership of Prime Minister Narendra Modi. He said the government has been making continuous efforts to create employment opportunities and as a result, the unemployment rate has declined to around 3.2%.
2: Around 30 crore people were covered under social security schemes a decade ago, and the number has now risen to 94 crore. The coverage under ESIC has more than doubled over the decade from 7 crore people to 15 crore. The government has focused not only on providing jobs, but also on ensuring social security for the middle class and economically weaker sections.
3: 4 crore logo ko social security ki coverage mil raha hai.
1: U.S. President Donald Trump has reportedly halted a planned naval operation to escort ships through the Strait of Hormuz after Saudi Arabia refused to allow American aircraft involved in the mission. Russia has warned of retaliatory strikes on Kiev if Ukraine attempts to disrupt Victory Day celebrations on the 9th of May. The Russian Defense Ministry said foreign diplomatic missions and international organizations have been advised to evacuate their staff and citizens from Kiev as a precaution. In IPL cricket, Lucknow Super Giants will face Royal Challengers Bengaluru today at Bharat Ratna Shri Atal Bihari Vajpayee Khana Cricket Stadium, Lucknow. The match will start at 7:30 p.m. The India Meteorological Department, IMD, has forecast heavy rainfall at isolated places over Kerala, Mahe, South Interior, Karnataka, Tamil Nadu, Puducherry and Karaikal during the next 2 days. The Met Department said thunderstorms accompanied by lightning and gusty winds are expected over Uttar Pradesh, Andhra Pradesh, Bihar, Chhattisgarh and Goa till tomorrow. Similar conditions will also prevail over Madhya Maharashtra, Madhya Pradesh, Marathwada, Andaman and Nicobar Islands and northeastern states of the country tomorrow. And now before we end the bulletin, the headlines once again. Prime Minister Narendra Modi hails first anniversary of Operation Sindoor, reaffirms India's commitment to defeat terrorism and dismantle its enabling ecosystem. Bihar Chief Minister Samrat Chaudhary expands his cabinet. 32 ministers, including Nitish Kumar's son, take oath as new ministers. Hectic Pali is underway to form governments in Tamil Nadu and Kerala. Government launches nationwide annual health checkup initiative for workers aged 40 years and above. And in IPL cricket, Lucknow Super Giants to face Royal Challengers Bengaluru in Lucknow this evening. For details of these stories and more, log on to our website www.newsonair.gov.in and News on AIR app. With that, we end the midday news.
4: Namaskar, Akashwani se dopahar samachar ke saath main Kanaklata. प्रधानमंत्री नरेंद्र मोदी ने ऑपरेशन सिंदूर की पहली वर्षगांठ पर सशस्त्र बलों के शौर्य को नमन किया। प्रधानमंत्री ने आतंकवाद और इसे बढ़ावा देने वाले तंत्र को नष्ट करने की राष्ट्र की प्रतिबद्धता दोहराई। बिहार के मुख्यमंत्री सम्राट चौधरी ने अपने मंत्रिमंडल का विस्तार किया।

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2: Good evening, listeners. Welcome to today's Spotlight. I'm Arjun Chaudhary, and today we will be discussing about the Union Cabinet decisions. And to discuss this, we have with us Semicon expert Ashok Chandak. We have economic analyst Shishir Sinha and Supreme Court advocate Ashish Pandey. Warm welcome to everyone. Shri Ashok Chandak, our key question is regarding the micro LED display facility, which is being set up for the first time. Could you tell us something about the significance of this development when it comes to Semicon?
3: So first, I would say India today has taken a very important step in a semiconductor journey. 10 projects were approved, 2 more approved yesterday. And that strengthens India's growing semiconductor ecosystem and reinforces country's vision of becoming a global technology manufacturing hub. Now, coming to the particular project approved yesterday on a display, this is strategically very important. Reason is simple. The displays are required for most of our electronic products. More than 200 million smartphones, 30 million TV panels every year, plus the automotive, industrial, everywhere these displays are required. And as of now, everything is imported in India. So there is zero local production on that side. So that is why one of these projects is strategically important, and it is being positioned as the first commercial

0: GaN-based mini or a micro LED wafer manufacturing initiative. This takes India beyond electronics assembly into the advanced semiconductor display manufacturing. The capacity which is being approved for this is about 72,000 square meters of display annually, which can make about 7 to 8 million pieces of the smartphone size display. If they assemble the smaller display, then it can be more than 10 million displays. That's very unique, and this is the first of its kind in India.
1: Let's now hear what Information and Broadcasting Minister Ashwini Vaishnav had to say.
2: Ab tak 10 semiconductor units ka approval hua hai India Semiconductor Mission mein. Usme se do mein commercial production already start ho gaya hai. 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
1: Sir, could you tell us about the progress of this development in terms of the technology? Gallium nitride is being used, and apart from the technology being used in this semiconductor manufacturing facility, the projects announced by the government is expected to generate employment for 2,230 skilled professionals.
0: Gallium nitride is a new technology. It is called as a compound semiconductor. I mean, this compound semiconductor were known for several years, but there was no sufficient headway in terms of making commercially viable and high volume manufacturing. So this is something which is new and unique even worldwide. There are very few companies those have got this capability. And that is where we see this is a strategic value of the project. It is not only a question of production numbers. It is about building India's foundational capability into this GaN-based epitaxy, which will be used currently for this project for a micro LED semiconductor related manufacturing activity. And these display markets are growing fast worldwide, so they will have opportunity to supply India as well as outside of India. But this is very unique and this is quite new, and that way India really gets into this breakthrough and a new technology domain. And I would just add one more line that these projects are supporting the domestic value addition. And one challenge in our electronic sector has been mostly we are importing the components and assembling. So after this project is operational, it creates a major value addition in terms of the local production, not only creating the jobs, but also the economic value would be retained in the country. So overall, I will just conclude, India's semiconductor journey is now moving from vision to execution. The direction is right, the momentum is strong, and opportunity ahead is historic.
1: Thank you, Ashok Chandakji, for being with us. Shishir, good to have you on this discussion. The mission for cotton productivity, what do you think is the significance of this? There seems to be a vision of the government, farm to fiber to factory to fashion, fashion to foreign, and then focuses on cotton productivity. Could you just simplify this for the benefit of our listeners?
3: See, the most important thing is that the farming needs to be very, very profitable. So what you can do to have profitability, to have the value addition, and that value addition will be possible only when we have a mission mode kind of event. So this particular, when we talk about Kapas Kanti and you mention about 5F from farm to foreign, that is going to give a kind of value addition to the cotton farmers. So at this moment, if we talk about the number of cotton farmers, there are around 32 lakh cotton farmers in the country. And if we talk about the productivity, in fact, we are the second largest cotton producer with 297 lakh. So now the important thing is, and especially having a larger share of global supply chain in the textile industry, we need to have a kind of more value addition, more R&D kind of thing. And at the end of day, we should not just fulfill what the domestic market is looking for. We should also fulfill what the global market is looking for. So this scheme is going to benefit that particular, and this scheme is going to achieve that particular aim. And I believe that within few years, we will see more and more competitive strength, because at this moment, we are facing tough competition from a South Asian country or even our neighborhood countries. So to meet those competitive challenges, we need to have more value added and more better product. And this particular scheme, I believe, and I'm sure that going to provide some impetus to the cotton farming in the country.
1: We're seeing that factories which are engaged in doing business for brands overseas in the form of offshore outsourcing, they're now getting integrated units in place. So they're looking, for instance, to develop the yarn itself by importing cotton from various sources, domestic or international, depending upon what their cost structure is. Do you feel that cotton productivity is just one step in ensuring development of our textile industry?
3: Certainly, and if you go by the component of this scheme, we have the four component. One is research and input development. Then we have the production upscaling, then post-harvest and textile, and finally diversification and sustainability. I believe the third one, which post-harvest and textiles, like one particular what we call as a species of cotton that is called Kasturi cotton, which is a very, very value-added product, that needs to be recognized. And that is why the scheme has given a specific instruction on this particular kind of cotton. So I believe the effort is not just to encourage the productivity of the cotton farm or what you call as the cotton farming, but also to have more and more value added, and the cotton which are having much more what we call the finer details, they should get encouraged by this thing. And that is why R&D has also been given importance. So I'm sure that after this scheme, textile industry and cotton farmers both will be benefited.
1: Union Cabinet decisions.
3: Emergency credit line guarantee scheme.
1: How do you see that working out?
3: That is for the MSME, non-MSME airlines. Basically, this is called Emergency Credit Line Guarantee Scheme, which was first introduced in India in 2020 during COVID time. And the purpose of that scheme was to provide working capital assistance with a guarantee by the sovereign. So suppose that you are taking loan from the government, from a bank or from a NBFC, and you are not able to repay that. So in that situation, what the bank will do? I mean, they will suffer loss. So in order to provide some kind of support to the banks and the NBFC to provide credit to the affected sector or the stressed sector like MSME, non-MSME and the airlines, the fifth edition of Emergency Credit Line Guarantee Scheme has been announced. Under this scheme, a total credit flow of 2.55 lakh crore, which includes 5,000 crore exclusively for airlines. And the most important thing under the scheme is that the MSME will get credit at the interest rate not more than 9%. Non-MSME will also get at not more than 9%. But for airlines, there is no interest rate fixation. That is up to the negotiation between the airline per se and the banks or the NBFC. Since the airlines are facing much bigger problem than any of the sector, so that is why special carving out is there for the airline sector. The third element of this scheme is that the repayment period for MSME and non-MSME is 4 years plus 1 year. That is 1 year of moratorium. So total becomes 5 years. And for airlines, it will be 5 years plus 2 years. That is a 7 year. 2 years is the moratorium. And the effort is to give the loan at a lower rate with a sovereign guarantee. So banks and NBFCs will be encouraged to provide money to the stressed sector, and this money will be available one time. I mean, you as a stressed sector can go to bank or NBFC. If your record is clean, that means you are not a defaulter, then you can get up to 100 crore if you are MSME. If you are non-MSME, you will get 100 crore. And if you are an airline, you will get 1,500 crore.
1: Let's now move on to the FRP, which is a fair and remunerative price of 365 rupees per quintal. Let's now hear what Information and Broadcasting Minister Ashwini Vaishnav had to say.
2: 2012-13 mein agar hum dekhe tab se 2012-13 se 220, 235, 275, 290, 305, 315, 340, 355 aur ab 365 ganna kisanon ke liye अप्रूव किया है कैबिनेट ने, जो बहुत ही सिग्निफिकेंट इंक्रीज है. करीब करीब जो 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
1: For sugarcane for this particular season, and there is based on a basic recovery rate of 10.25%.
3: I think sugarcane is the only produce, agricultural produce, which are not under MSP. For 21-22 agricultural produce, we have MSP, and for sugarcane, we have the FRP, fair and remunerative price. So if you go by the 365 rupees per quintal for the sugarcane, and nearly 1 crore sugarcane farmers are going to be benefited. And the most important thing is that around 1 lakh crore rupees additional they will get. So if the farmers are getting more money in the hand, that is going to benefit the rural economy. So at the end of day, it is the overall economy which is going to get the benefit. And also, please remember that this money is not going to be given by the government. This money is going to be given by the sugar mills. And the state governments also have the flexibility to provide bonus. So many of the state governments are also giving bonus. So at the end of day, sugarcane farmers are going to be benefited. The

0: farming will be much more profitable for them. And just like the cotton one, which we were talking in the beginning, sugarcane farmers will also get benefit by this scheme.
1: Well, thank you so much, Shishir Sinha, for being with us on Akashvani. So I'm joined by Supreme Court Advocate Ashish Kumar Pandey. We will get his opinion on the introduction of the Supreme Court Number of Judges Amendment Bill 2026 in Parliament, which effectively increases the judge strength by 4 from the present 33 to 37. Let's now hear what Information and Broadcasting Minister Ashwini Vaishnav had to say.
2: Supreme Court mein judges ki sankhya badhai gayi hai 33 to 37 plus 1 38 is including the CJI. 4 judges ki sankhya badhai gayi hai. Aur agar 2014 se dekhe aap to lagatar judges ki sankhya badhate gaye hain. 2014 se agar hum dekhe to 25 Supreme Court ke judges the. 25 se pehle Pradhanmantri Shri Narendra Modi ji ki adhyakshata mein NDA sarkar ne 30 se 33 kiya aur 33 se 37 kiya, yani kareeb 50% judges ki sankhya mein vruddhi ki hai.
1: Could you tell us the significance of this increase in count, and do you feel that this will now lead to a speedy disposal of cases?
3: As you rightly pointed out, the 33 plus one chief justice, the total sanction is strength as of today is 34. And if you say this is a very necessary and welcome step, I mean, it shows that there is a growing understanding among the top echelons of our policymakers that our judiciary is severely stressed. You see, in India, we have more than 5 crore cases which are pending till date. I mean, and as far as the Supreme Court condition is concerned, more than, let me give you the exact figure, approximately 92,604 cases are pending as on today. And if we compare it with the sanctioned strength, there are only 34 Supreme Court judges. Today only, if we go by the National Judicial Data Grid, we find that more than 2,000 cases were listed today in Supreme Court of India. And to deal with those cases, there were only 34 judges. And effectively, there are 32 judges. 2 vacancies are still, I mean, judges are not appointed in the Supreme Court. So effectively, we have 32 judges, 31 plus CJI. So in this scenario, if the government had decided that the number of Supreme Court judges should be increased to 38, it's a necessary and welcome step. The main problem, if we see, this is that the population to judges ratio in our country is on a lower side. Effectively, we find that in India, there are approximately 22 judges per million population. Even the Law Commission of India, in its 120th report that was given in 1987, that the recommendation was approximately 50 judges per million population. But today, as I already said, that we have approximately 22 judges per million population in India. And in such a situation, this is very welcome, step, but much more is required to be done in this regard.
1: Well, thank you, sir, for being with us on Akashvani and giving us an insight. Listeners, you can also listen to this program on our mobile app News on AIR and our YouTube channel News on AIR Official.
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1: 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President, Vice President and Prime Minister call it a defining testament to India's unwavering resolve against terrorism. West Bengal Governor dissolves assembly. Political parties on to form governments in Tamil Nadu and Kerala. Railways to move to upgraded passenger reservation system from August, replacing the 40-year-old system. Minister Ashwini Vaishnaw directs officials to ensure smooth transition. President of Vietnam Tho Lam emphasizes his country and India together have opportunity to be key players of global supply chain. And in archery, Indian women's recurve team ensures country's first medal at World Cup Stage 2, beating South Korea in semi-final at Shanghai. And now the news in detail. The nation today saluted the courage, commitment and supreme sacrifice of the armed forces on the first anniversary of Operation Sindoor. On this day last year, India launched Operation Sindoor, carrying out airstrikes on 9 terror infrastructures in Pakistan and Pakistan-occupied Kashmir, eliminating at least 100 terrorists. It was India's befitting response to the barbaric Pakistan-sponsored terrorist attack on the tourists in Pahalgam on the 22nd of April last year. In their messages on the occasion, the President, Vice President and Prime Minister described Operation Sindoor as a landmark expression of country's uncompromising stand against terrorism and threats to national security. President Draupadi Murmu called Operation Sindoor as a defining testament to India's unwavering resolve against terrorism and all forces that threaten our sovereignty and the safety of citizens. President Murmu said today, "The nation salutes the indomitable bravery, sacrifice, and professionalism of our soldiers." Vice President C.P. Radhakrishnan termed Operation Sindoor as a defining moment when India responded firmly to terror forces and terror-sponsoring states attempting to disturb the peace, unity and sovereignty of Bharat. In his message, Prime Minister Narendra Modi said, "The country remains steadfast in its resolve to defeat terrorism and dismantle its enabling ecosystem." Mr. Modi said, "The Indian armed forces displayed unparalleled courage, precision and resolve during the operation." He said the forces gave a befitting response to those who dared to attack innocent Indians at Pahalgam. Mr. Modi also added that the entire nation salutes the armed forces for their valour. Defence Minister Rajnath Singh, Home Minister Amit Shah and Information and Broadcasting Minister Ashwini Vaishnaw also honoured the valour and sacrifice of the Indian armed forces on the anniversary of Operation Sindoor. Briefing media in New Delhi today, External Affairs Ministry spokesperson Randhir Jaiswal stressed that cross-border terrorism has long been used by Pakistan as an instrument of state policy.
2: We are marking the first anniversary of Operation Sindoor. The entire world saw the Pahalgam terrorist attack for what it was. We gave a befitting reply to Pakistan for its sponsorship of cross-border terrorism. The world knows that cross-border terrorism has long been used by Pakistan as an instrument of state policy. We in India have every right to defend ourselves against terrorism. We will continue to work to strengthen the global fight against terrorism.
1: Responding to a query on repatriation of illegal Bangladeshis, Mr. Jaiswal said that more than 2,860 cases of nationality verification are pending with Bangladesh.
2: Over 2,860 cases of nationality verification are pending with Bangladesh, and some of it for

0: over 5 years. Our policy, as you very well understand, is that any foreign national who is illegal in the country, he or she must be repatriated as per laws, procedures and established bilateral mechanisms. We expect that Bangladesh will expedite nationality verification so that repatriation of illegal immigrants can take place in a smooth manner.
1: On Khalistani groups in Canada, the spokesperson said that India has consistently spoken out about concerns regarding the use of Canadian territory as a safe haven by extremist and separatist elements.
0: India has repeatedly urged the Canadian authorities to take effective action against anti-India elements operating from its soil. This includes addressing the issue of glorification of violence, threats against diplomats and leaders, vandalism of places of worship, and attempts to promote secessionism through so-called referendums.
1: In the midst of preparations to form a new government in West Bengal, the State Legislative Assembly has been formally dissolved. Governor Arun Ravi issued the order to dissolve the existing assembly today, exercising powers under Article 174 of the Constitution. This marks a significant step in the transition of power as the state moves towards the formation of its next government by taking oath on Saturday. Our correspondent said that Union Home Minister Amit Shah will arrive in Kolkata tomorrow. Mr. Shah is scheduled to attend a meeting with the newly elected BJP MLAs, during which the party's legislative leader will be elected. A report.
2: The governor of West Bengal, Arun Ravi, dissolved the Legislative Assembly of West Bengal today. The new chief minister of the state and the Council of Ministers will be sworn in on Saturday, May 9th, the birth anniversary of Kovi Guru Rabindranath Tagore. The legislative party leader of the Bharatiya Janata Party will be selected tomorrow in a meeting in Kolkata, which will be chaired by Union Home and Cooperation Minister Amit Shah. All the newly elected BJP MLAs will be present. Meanwhile, preparations are underway for the swearing-in ceremony at the Brigade Parade Ground in Kolkata. Necessary administrative meetings are being held and tight security arrangements are being put in place for the occasion. Prime Minister Narendra Modi, Union Home Minister Amit Shah, senior BJP leaders and chief ministers from other states are expected to attend the oath-taking ceremony. Kollan Laha, reporting from Kolkata.
1: In Assam, the BJP-led NDA government will take oath for a third consecutive term on the 12th of this month. A high-level preparatory meeting regarding the swearing-in ceremony was held today in Guwahati in the presence of senior BJP leaders, including State BJP President Dilip Saikia. Addressing a press conference after the meeting, Dilip Saikia informed that the oath-taking ceremony will be held at the Veterinary College playground at Kanapara in Guwahati. He said Prime Minister Narendra Modi will attend the event as the chief guest. He also informed that the BJP Legislature Party meeting will be held on Sunday. In Tamil Nadu, stalemate prevails on the issue of proving majority by the single largest party, the TVK. Throughout the day, hectic parleying continued in state's political landscape to add the numbers to achieve the 118-seat majority mark, the magic number for a hassle-free government formation process. In the assembly poll results, actor-turned-politician Vijay's Tamalinga Vetri Kazagam, TVK, swept 108 of the state's 234 seats. TVK needs 10 more seats to hit that 118-seat mark. DMK has secured 59 and AIADMK has won 47 seats, while Congress has won 5 seats. Our correspondent has the details.
3: This day began with the meeting between TVK Chief Joseph Vijay and State Governor Vishwanath Arlekar. The meeting was about proving the majority to form the new government. The governor later said that the issue was taken after obtaining the legal opinion of the Solicitor General L. Sundaresan. TVK leaders like Sengottaiah, CTR Nirmal Kumar met CPI-CPM leaders for support from their parties since the meeting was to be held tomorrow and it was very crucial on the issue of support. Tol Thirumavalvan of the VCK was also in discussion with the leader of the Secular Progressive Alliance and DMK Chief M.K. Stalin. In a related development, AIADMK is holding a legislative party meeting at Puducherry under the leadership of AIADMK General Secretary Edappadi Palaniswamy. Joy, Akashwani reporting from Chennai.
1: In Kerala, the decision on the new Chief Minister of the state will be announced by the Congress High Command in New Delhi after consulting reports submitted by AICC observers. KPCC President Sunny Joseph said a resolution empowering the AICC president to select the Congress Legislature Party leader was unanimously adopted at the Legislature Party meeting held in Thiruvananthapuram this morning. More from our correspondent.
4: Today's Congress Legislative Party meeting was attended by AICC observers who held discussions with the newly elected Congress members to gather their

0: the observers will submit their findings to the national leadership. The ACC observers also held discussions with various constituent parties of the UDF. Senior leaders, including V.D. Satheesan and Ramesh Chennithala, among the Congress MLAs elected this time. Meanwhile, another senior leader, K.C. Venugopal, is currently a member of parliament. Sources indicate that the final decision on the Congress Legislative Party leader and consequently the next chief minister is likely only by the end of this week.
1: Vidhi M. Pallurithi, Akashvani News, Thiruvananthapuram.
2: This is Akashvani giving you the news. For quick news updates around the clock, follow us on our X handle at AIR News Alerts. 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In a grand ceremony held at Gandhi Maidan in Patna, Governor Lieutenant General retired Syed Atta Hasnain administered the oath of office and secrecy to 32 appointed ministers. The cabinet now comprises 15 ministers from the BJP quota, 13 from JDU, 2 from the Lok Jan Shakti Party Ram Vilas, and one each from the Hindustani Awam Morcha and the Rashtriya Lok Morcha. Prominent inductees included Nishant Kumar, the son of JDU President Nitish Kumar, who stepped down as the Chief Minister last month to enter the Rajya Sabha. Prime Minister Narendra Modi has congratulated all those who took oath as ministers in the government of Bihar and conveyed his best wishes to them. The Ministry of Railways today announced that the shifting of trains to the upgraded passenger reservation system will begin in August. Chairing a review meeting at Rail Bhavan in New Delhi, Railway Minister Ashwini Vaishno directed the officials to ensure that passengers do not face any inconvenience during the transition of trains from the 40-year-old reservation system to the upgraded system. More from our correspondent.
3: The current reservation system, originally introduced in 1986, has undergone several minor changes over the past 40 years. However, now it has been completely overhauled and its capacity has been significantly expanded using state-of-the-art technology. Indian Railways has steadily embraced digital transformation since the launch of internet-based ticketing in 2002. Under this transformation, Indian Railways introduced the Rail One mobile app in July last year. This app is rapidly gaining popularity among passengers and has recorded over 3.5 crore downloads across the country. The app now also provides AI-based predictions of confirmation probability. This feature was introduced earlier this year and has been widely appreciated by users. According to the Railways, the accuracy of waitlist confirmation prediction has increased from 53% earlier to 94% now. The upgraded passenger reservation system will benefit the lakhs of passengers who commute through Indian Railways. With Akshat Kumar Vedyan, Shivang Mishra from Akashwani News, Delhi.
2: Vietnamese President Tho Lam today emphasized that India and Vietnam together have a significant opportunity to play a pivotal role in the global supply chain in today's changing world order. Addressing the India-Vietnam Business Forum in Mumbai, Mr. Lam stated that both countries have faced many challenges with mutual cooperation in the past and invited Indian companies, especially those working in cutting-edge technology sectors, to invest in Vietnam. President Lam further highlighted that the current global scenario is indeed a challenge, but also an opportunity to elevate the cooperation between India and Vietnam to a new level. Speaking on the occasion, Maharashtra Chief Minister Devendra Fadnavis asserted that entrepreneurs, investors and professionals from the technology and manufacturing sectors in countries like India and Vietnam will shape the future of Asia. The event also witnessed the signing of 8 MOUs in the presence of both dignitaries. Foreign Secretary Vikram Misri today met UAE Minister of State for International Cooperation, Reem Al Hashimi, in Abu Dhabi. In a social media post, External Affairs Ministry said both sides reviewed the full spectrum of the India-UAE Comprehensive Strategic Partnership and identified areas for further cooperation. And in sports, in archery, Indian women's recurve team assured the country's first medal at the World Cup Stage 2 with a stunning win over record 10-time Olympic champion South Korea in the semi-final at Shanghai in China today. The women's team of seasoned Deepika Kumari, Ankita Bhagat and teenager Kumkum Mahor defeated the South Korean side 5-1 to set up a gold medal clash against second-seed China on Sunday. And now, before we end the bulletin, the headlines once again. Nation salutes.

0: everyone. Shri Ashok Chandak, our key question is regarding the micro LED display facility, which is being set up for the first time. Could you tell us something about the significance of this development when it comes to Semicon?
1: So first, I would say India today has taken a very important step in a semiconductor journey. 10 projects were approved, 2 more approved yesterday. And that strengthens India's growing semiconductor ecosystem and reinforces country's vision of becoming a global technology manufacturing hub. Now, coming to the particular project approved yesterday on display, this is strategically very important. Reason is simple. The displays are required for most of our electronic products. More than 200 million smartphones, 30 million TV panels every year, plus the automotive, industrial, everywhere these displays are required. And as of now, everything is imported in India. So there is zero local production on that side. So that is why one of this project is strategically important, and it is being positioned as the first commercial GaN-based mini or micro LED wafer manufacturing initiative. This takes India beyond electronics assembly into the advanced semiconductor display manufacturing. The capacity which is being approved for this is about 72,000 square meters of display annually, which can make about 7 to 8 million pieces of the smartphone size display. If they assemble the smaller display, then it can be more than 10 million displays. That's very unique. And this is the first of its kind in India.
0: Let's now hear what Information and Broadcasting Minister Ashwini Vaishnav had to say.
2: Ab tak 10 semiconductor units ka approval hua hai India Semiconductor Mission mein. Usme se 2 mein commercial production already start ho gaya hai. Ek bahut important faisla liya gaya hai. 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Kareeb 3000 crore rupees ka investment isme jayega.
0: Sir, could you tell us about the progress of this development in terms of the technology? Gallium nitride is being used, and apart from the technology being used in this semiconductor manufacturing facility, the projects announced by the government is expected to generate employment for 2,230 skilled professionals.
1: Gallium nitride is a new technology. It is called as a compound semiconductor. I mean, this compound semiconductor were known for several years, but there was no sufficient headway in terms of making commercially viable and high volume manufacturing. So this is something which is new and unique even worldwide. There are very few companies those have got this capability. And that is where we see this is a strategic value of the project. It is not only question of production numbers. It is about building India's foundational capability into this GaN-based epitaxy, which will be used in currently for this project for a micro LED semiconductor related manufacturing activity. And these display markets are growing fast worldwide, so they will have opportunity to supply India as well as outside of India. But this is very unique and this is quite new, and that way India really gets into this breakthrough and a new technology domain. And I would just add one more line that these projects are supporting the domestic value addition. And one challenge in our electronic sector has been mostly we are importing the components and assembling. So after this project is operational, it creates a major value addition in terms of the local production, not only creating the jobs, but also the economic value would be retained in the country. So overall, I will just conclude, India's semiconductor journey is now moving from vision to execution. The direction is right, the momentum is strong, and opportunity ahead is historic.
0: Thank you, Ashok Chandakji, for being with us. Shishir, good to have you on this discussion. The mission for cotton productivity, what do you think is the significance of this? There seems to be a vision of the government, farm to fiber to factory to fashion, fashion to foreign, and then focuses on cotton productivity. Could you just simplify this for the benefit of our listeners?
3: See, the most important thing is that the farming needs to be very, very profitable. So what you can do to have profitability, to have the value addition, and that value addition will be possible only when we have a mission mode kind of event. So this particular, when we talk about kapas, kanti, and you mention about 5F from farm to foreign, that is going to give a kind of value addition to the cotton farmers. So at this moment, if we talk about the number of cotton farmers, there are around 32 lakh cotton farmers in the country. And if you talk about the productivity, in fact, we are the second largest cotton producer with 297 lakh. So now the important thing is, and especially having a larger share of global supply chain in the textile industry, we need to have a kind of more value addition, more R&D kind of thing. And at the end of day, we should not just fulfill what the domestic market is looking for. We should also fulfill what the global market is looking for.

0: So this scheme is going to benefit that particular, and this scheme is going to achieve that particular aim. And I believe that within few years, we will see more and more competitive strength, because at this moment, we are facing tough competition from a South Asian country or even our neighborhood countries. So to meet those competitive challenges, we need to have more value added and more better product. And this particular scheme, I believe, and I'm sure that going to provide some impetus to the cotton farming in the country.
1: We're seeing that factories which are engaged in doing business for brands overseas in the form of offshore outsourcing, they're now getting integrated units in place. So they're looking, for instance, to develop the yarn itself by importing cotton from various sources, domestic or international, depending upon what their cost structure is. Do you feel that cotton productivity is just one step in ensuring development of our textile industry?
0: Certainly, and if you go by the component of this scheme, we have the four component. One is research and input development. Then we have the production upscaling, then post-harvest and textile, and finally diversification and sustainability. I believe the third one, which post-harvest and textiles, like one particular, what we call as a species of cotton, that is called Kasturi cotton, which is a very, very value-added product, that needs to be recognized. And that is why the scheme has given a specific instruction on this particular kind of cotton. So I believe the effort is not just to encourage the productivity of the cotton farm, or what you call as the cotton farming, but also to have more and more value-added, and the cotton, which are having much more what we call the finer details, they should get encouraged by this thing. And that is why R&D has also been given importance. So I'm sure that after this scheme, textile industry and cotton farmers both will be benefited.
1: Union Cabinet decisions.
0: Emergency Credit Line Guarantee Scheme.
1: How do you see that working out?
0: That is for the MSME, non-MSME airlines. Basically, this is called Emergency Credit Line Guarantee Scheme, which was first introduced in India in 2020 during COVID time. And the purpose of that scheme was to provide working capital assistance with a guarantee by the sovereign. So suppose that you are taking loan from the government, from a bank or from a NBFC, and you are not able to repay that. So in that situation, what the bank will do? I mean, they will suffer loss. So in order to provide some kind of support to the banks and the NBFC to provide credit to the affected sector or the stressed sector like MSME, non-MSME and the airlines, the fifth edition of Emergency Credit Line Guarantee Scheme has been announced. Under this scheme, a total credit flow of 2.55 lakh crore, which includes 5,000 crore exclusively for airlines. And the most important thing under the scheme is that the MSME will get credit at the interest rate not more than 9%. Non-MSME will also get at not more than 9%. But for airlines, there is no interest rate fixation. That is up to the negotiation between the airline per se and the banks or the NBFC. Since the airlines are facing much bigger problem than any of the sector, so that is why special carving out is there for the airline sector. The third element of this scheme is that the repayment period for MSME and non-MSME is 4 year plus 1 year. That is 1 year of moratorium. So total becomes 5 year. And for airlines, it will be 5 years plus 2 year. That is a 7 year. 2 years is the moratorium. And the effort is to give the loan at a lower rate with a sovereign guarantee. So banks and NBFCs will be encouraged to provide money to the stressed sector, and this money will be available one time. I mean, you as a stressed sector can go to bank or NBFC. If your record is clean, that means you are not a defaulter, then you can get up to 100 crore if you are MSME. If you are non-MSME, you will get 100 crore. And if you are an airline, you will get 1,500 crore.
1: Let's now move on to the FRP, which is a fair and remunerative price of 365 rupees per quintal. Let's now hear what Information and Broadcasting Minister Ashwini Vaishnav had to say.
2: 2012-13 में अगर हम देखें तब से 2012-13 से 220, 230, 255, 275, 290, 305, 315, 340, 355 और अब 365 रुपए गन्ना किसानों के लिए अप्रूव किया है कैबिनेट ने, जो बहुत ही सिग्निफिकेंट इंक्रीज है. करीब करीब जो 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
1: For sugar cane for this particular season, and there is based on a basic recovery rate of 10.25%.
0: I think sugar cane is the only produce, agriculture produce, which are not under MSP. For 21-22 agriculture produce, we have MSP, and for sugar cane, we have the FRP, fair and remunerative price. So if you go by the 365 rupees per quintal for the sugar cane, and nearly 1 crore sugar cane farmers are going to be benefited. And the most important thing is that around 1 lakh crore rupees additional they will get. So if the farmers are getting more money in the hand, that is going to benefit the rural economy. So at the end of day, it is the overall economy which is going to get the benefit. And also please remember that this money is not going to be given by the government. This money is going to be given by the sugar mills. And the state governments they also have the flexibility to provide bonus. So many of the state governments are also giving bonus. So at the end of day, sugarcane farmers are going to be benefited. The farming will be much more profitable for them. And just like the cotton one, which we were talking in the beginning, sugarcane farmers will also get benefit by this scheme.
1: Well, thank you so much, Shishir Sinha, for being with us on Akashvani. So I'm joined by Supreme Court Advocate Ashish Kumar Pandey. We will get his opinion on the introduction of the Supreme Court Number of Judges Amendment Bill 2026 in Parliament, which effectively increases the judge strength by 4 from the present 33 to 37. Let's now hear what Information and Broadcasting Minister Ashwini Vaishnav had to say.
2: Supreme Court mein judges ki sankhya badhai gayi hai 33 to 37 plus 1, 38. 38 is including the CJI. 4 judges ki sankhya badhai gayi hai. 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
1: Could you tell us the significance of this increase in count and do you feel that this will now lead to a speedy disposal of cases?
3: As you rightly pointed out, the 33 plus one Chief Justice, so total sanction strength as of today is 34. And if you say this is a very necessary and welcome step, I mean, it shows that there is a growing understanding among the top halcons of our court condition is concerned more than, let me give you the exact figure, approximately 92,604 cases are pending as on today. And if we compare it with the sanctioned strength, there are only 34 Supreme Court judges. Today only, if we go by the national judicial data grid, we find that more than 2,000 cases were listed today in Supreme Court of India. And to deal with those cases, there were only 34 judges. And effectively, there are 32 judges. Two vacancies are still, I mean, judges are not appointed in the Supreme Court. So effectively, we have 32 judges, 31 plus CJI. So in this scenario, if the government had decided that the number of Supreme Court judges should be increased to 38, it's a necessary and welcome step. The main problem if we see this is that the population to judges ratio in our country is on a lower side. Effectively, we find that in India, there are approximately 22 judges per million population. Even the Law Commission of India in its 120th report that was given in 1987, that the recommendation was approximately 50 judges per million population. But today, as I already said, that we have approximately 22 judges per million population in India. And in such situation, this is very welcome, isn't it? But much more is required to be done in this regard.
1: Well, thank you, sir, for being with us on Akashvani and giving us an insight. Listeners, you can also listen to this program on our mobile app News on AIR and our YouTube channel News on AIR Official.
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0: that the entire nation salutes the armed forces for their valor. Defence Minister Rajnath Singh, Home Minister Amit Shah, and Information and Broadcasting Minister Ashwini Vaishnav also honoured the valour and sacrifice of the Indian Armed Forces on the anniversary of Operation Sindoor. Union Home Minister Amit Shah will arrive in Kolkata today. He is scheduled to attend a meeting with the newly elected BJP MLAs, during which the party's legislative leader will be elected. The Governor of West Bengal, R.N. Ravi, dissolved the Legislative Assembly of West Bengal yesterday. The new Chief Minister of the state and the Council of Ministers will be sworn in on Saturday, May 9th, the birth anniversary of Kabiguru Rabindranath Tagore. In Assam, the BJP-led NDA government will take oath for a third consecutive term on the 12th of this month. A high-level preparatory meeting regarding the swearing-in ceremony was held yesterday in Guwahati in the presence of senior BJP leaders, including State BJP President Dilip Saikia. Addressing a press conference after the meeting, State BJP President Dilip Saikia informed that the oath-taking ceremony will be held at the Veterinary College playground at Kanpara in Guwahati. He said Prime Minister Narendra Modi will attend the event as the chief guest. In Tamil Nadu, stalemate prevails on the issue of proving majority by the single largest party, the TVK. Throughout the day, hectic parleying continued in state's political landscape to add the numbers to achieve 118-seat majority mark, the magic number for a hassle-free government formation in Tamil Nadu. In the assembly poll results, actor-turned-politician Vijay's Tamilaga Vetrikazam TVK swept 108 of the state's 234 seats. TVK needs 10 more seats to hit that 118-seat mark. DMK has secured 59 and AIA-DMK has won 47 seats, while Congress has won 5 seats. The DMK Legislative Party members met under the leadership of Party Chief M.K. Stalin today and passed 4 resolutions, including criticism of the ungrateful behaviour of the Congress Party. A sudden dust storm swept through the Mumbai metropolitan region last evening, engulfing some parts of Navi Mumbai, Thane, Kalyan and Murbad. The sudden cloud of dust, accompanied by strong winds, hit the region around 4:30 p.m., sharply lowering visibility. In Bihar, 12 people lost their lives in separate incident of storm, rain and lightning. Chief Minister Samrat Chaudhary has expressed deep grief over the incidents. He has directed that an expressive amount of 4 lakh rupees each be provided to the next of kin of the deceased. The Ministry of Railways yesterday announced that the shifting of trains to the upgraded passenger reservation system will begin in August. Chairing a review meeting at Rail Bhavan, New Delhi, Railways Minister Ashwini Vaishnav directed the officials to ensure that passengers do not face any inconvenience during the transition of trains from the 40-year-old reservation system to the upgraded system. In IPL cricket, Lucknow Super Giants defeated Royal Challengers Bengaluru by 9 runs in a rain-marred match at Atal Bihari Vajpayee Khana International Cricket Stadium in Lucknow last night. Chasing 213 for victory, Royal Challengers Bengaluru made 203 for 6 in stipulated 19 overs. And that is the end of this news bulletin.
1: ये आकाशवाणी दिल्ली का AIR लाइव न्यूज 24/7 चैनल है. समय हुआ है 3:10 और 10 सेकंड. अब श्रोताओं, आइए हम आपको सुनवा रहे हैं कार्यक्रम गजल गीत. गजल गीत कार्यक्रम लेकर मैं हाजिर हूं आपके साथ चेतन कुमार शर्मा. कार्यक्रम की पहली प्रस्तुति जो एक गजल के रूप में है, ये है आवाज जगजीत सिंह की. आइए कार्यक्रम की शुरुआत करते हैं एक गजल के साथ.

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1: 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He is scheduled to attend a meeting with the newly elected BJP MLAs, during which the party's legislative leader will be selected. The Governor of West Bengal, R.N. Ravi, dissolved the Legislative Assembly of West Bengal yesterday. The new Chief Minister of the State and the Council of Ministers will be sworn in tomorrow on the birth anniversary of Kabir Guru Rabindranath Tagore. In Keralam, the decision on the chief minister will be announced by the Congress High Command in New Delhi after consulting reports submitted by AICC observers. KPCC President Sunny Joseph said a resolution empowering the AICC president to select the Congress Legislative Party leader was unanimously adopted at the Legislative Party meeting held in Thiruvananthapuram yesterday. KPCC President Sunny Joseph said the observers who will return to Delhi will submit their findings to the national leadership of the party. In Assam, the BJP-led NDA government will take oath for a third consecutive term on the 12th of this month. A high-level preparatory meeting regarding the swearing-in ceremony was held in Guwahati yesterday in the presence of senior BJP leaders. Addressing a press conference after the meeting, State BJP President Dilip Saikia informed that the oath-taking ceremony will be held at the Veterinary College playground at Khanpada in Guwahati. He said Prime Minister Narendra Modi will attend the event as the chief guest. Commerce and Industry Minister Piyush Goyal chaired a brainstorming session with officials of Department of Commerce and Department for Promotion of Industry and Internal Trade in New Delhi. In a social media post, Mr. Goyal said that discussions focused on boosting exports and investments, unlocking opportunities for aspiring exporters and tapping new global markets. Communications Minister Jyotiraditya Scindia will be on a two-day official visit to Maharashtra from today. The visit will include key engagements relating to the Department of Posts as well as participation in prominent academic and public events in Mumbai and Pune. The Ministry of Communications informed that today Mr. Scindia will inaugurate the Andheri Railway Station sub-post office in Mumbai along with Maharashtra Chief Minister Devendra Fadnavis. Secretary West in the External Affairs Ministry C.B. George represented India at the National Day reception of Norway. In a social media post, the External Affairs Ministry said the Secretary highlighted the multifaceted and vibrant partnership between India and Norway. The bilateral partnership is marked by robust high-level engagements encompassing diverse areas of trade and investment, blue economy, climate action, renewables, Arctic research, space and culture. Akashwani will organize a marathon in the national capital today to mark its 98th anniversary. The nearly 3.5-kilometer marathon will begin from Akashwani Bhavan and pass through Krishi Bhavan, Rail Bhavan and the RBI building before concluding at Akashwani Bhavan. Employees of Akashwani, Doordarshan and Prasar Bharati, along with their family members, will participate in the marathon. Saudi Arabia suspended U.S. military access to its bases and airspace, forcing President Donald Trump to abruptly abandon his plan to escort ships through the Strait of Hormuz, two U.S. officials have confirmed. The move marks a significant setback for Washington's Gulf strategy, with a key regional ally effectively blocking the operation known as Project Freedom before it could gain traction. Trump has shifted focus to diplomacy, describing recent talks with Iran as very good and saying a permanent deal is very possible. In United Kingdom, polling concluded in crucial local and regional elections across England, Scotland and Wales. In England, voters have cast ballots for about 5,000 seats across 136 councils as well as six mayoral contests. It is the biggest electoral exercise since the 2024 general election. In Scotland and Wales, people have decided new parliamentary leadership. However, there are no elections in Northern Ireland until May 2027. The World Health Organization, WHO, confirmed 5 hantavirus cases linked to cruise ship outbreak, while 3 additional cases remain suspected. But while it was serious, the WHO said it assesses the public health risk as low. WHO has now confirmed the 12 countries whose nationals disembarked the cruise ship MV Hondas earlier during the voyage at the remote British territory of St. Helena in the South Atlantic Ocean. In IPL cricket, Lucknow Supergiants defeated Royal Challengers Bengaluru by 9 runs in a rain-marred match in Lucknow last night. Chasing 213 for victory, Royal Challengers Bengaluru made 203 for 6 in stipulated 19 overs, and that is the end of this news bulletin.
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